Bobby Vinton on the Quiet Storm, getting us underway for hour two of the program, and Blue Velvet for your Thursday morning. Got some Lionel Richie not too far away, and also got a great song coming up for you from Curtis Stingers a little later in the hour. Let's continue the great songs now. Here's In Vogue.

Johnny Logan's Watson Under Year. It is the Night Network. The Quiet Storm is the name of the program. And truly for Lionel Richie. And before that, with Jessie J, not too far away. Up for this one from Curtis Stingers.

watch the children play. You know, tomorrow is their future. But for me, just another day. They all gather around me. They seem to know my name. We laugh, tell a few jokes, but it still doesn't ease my pain. I know I can't hide from a memory, though day after day I've tried. I keep saying she'll be back, but today

0: Lights, have you seen her on the Nine Network along with Jessie J? The early hours of your Thursday morning with Sade on the other side of the break. A little later in the hour, Michael McDonald gets a Guernsey and we'll throw in one from Crystal Gale as well.
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was a great movie, wasn't it? Featuring Lady Gaga and Bradley Cooper and the classic Shadow on the Night Network, along with Michael McDonald in before that. Not too far away, I'm going to play you a song from Eddie Holman. Before that, though, here is a Crystal Gayle classic.

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1: From Feature Story News in New York, I'm Mitch McCann. The United States says a peace agreement published by Iranian state media is complete fabrication. Prosecutors and the Public Counsel for Victims are pushing for former Philippines President Rodrigo Duterte to stand trial this year. And former UK Prime Minister Tony Blair says Britain faces relegation from the Premier League of Nations. He's published a withering analysis of the current government in Downing Street.
0: This is the Night Network. Playing the greatest oldies of all.

You're on the What's a Josh broadcast for today. Finally Friday, it's Bitcoin Pizza Day. Have no idea what that's even about. Buy a musical instrument day, carb day, and National Road Trip Day. Doing any road trips this summer? Going to be hard. Gas prices, I don't know. Filled up my tank maybe about halfway the other day. It was still over $60, and that's in a Ford Explorer. Anyway, if today's your day, if it's your birthday, happy birthday to you, and thanks for hanging out with the What's a Josh broadcast.

What's a Josh broadcast for this Finally Friday? This one is about something you've probably said or at least heard your entire life, but there's a really good chance it's not what you think. I'll give you the question coming up in a couple songs.

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0: 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The Night Network.

Another What's a Josh broadcast. How about we do another round of bragging rights only trivia? You ready for it? What is the only English word that ends in the letters M-T? M-T. If you think you know it, keep it to yourself. If you don't know it, don't look it up. I'll give you the answer here in a couple songs. What is the only English word that ends in the letters M and T?

Breaking Rights Only Trivia here on the What's a Josh broadcast. The question, what is the only English word that ends in the letters M and T? Did you get it without looking it up? Well, the answer is dreamt. D-R-E-A-M-T, dreamt. So dreamt is the only commonly accepted English word that ends in M-T. It's past tense of dream, while dreamed is more common in American English. Dreamt is still fully correct and widely used, especially in British English. There are a few obscure, archaic forms out there, but in everyday English, this is the one. And there you go. How'd you do with bragging rights only trivia? If you got it right, pat yourself on the back. More on the way.

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1: From Feature Story News in New York, I'm Mitch McCann. The United States says a peace agreement published by Iranian state media is complete fabrication. Prosecutors and the Public Counsel for Victims are pushing for former Philippines President Rodrigo Duterte to stand trial this year. And former UK Prime Minister Tony Blair says Britain faces relegation from the Premier League of Nations. He's published a withering analysis of the current government in Downing Street.
0: This is the Night Network. Playing the greatest oldies of all time. Like this.

Thanks for hanging out on the What's a Josh broadcast. And if you want to get in touch, you can always head to my website at whatsajosh.com. A bunch of fun stuff to do up there. Plus, there's that big button that says message me. That is how you get in touch with me direct. Whatsajosh.com.

You know that love we shared is just something so special. The tenderness. I just don't know what to say, girl. Would you sing to me? One more time, do it like this.

Thanks for checking out the What's a Josh broadcast. We like to talk about retro stuff. Maybe not retro, but throwback stuff. I think when you talk about 90s, you're talking throwback. When you're talking about 80s, you're talking retro. How about that? Well, one thing from the 90s that Gen Z is bringing back, Gen Z teens. And when you think about this, you think of a 90s stoner. And no, we're not talking about illegal drugs. I'm going to give

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Let's go back to the 90s here on the What's a Josh broadcast. Hacky sax. You know, once we link that to 90s stoner culture, remember that? Suddenly, though, huge with Gen Z teens. High school and college students are forming clubs, creating ironic TikTok accounts, and playing daily in gyms, cafeterias, and schoolyards. The trend exploded a few weeks ago, especially in the U.S. Northeast, with stores quickly selling out of footbags. Unlike laid-back stereotypes of the past, today's players are often sporty, preppy teens. Parents are loving the comeback, too, saying it gets kids outsides, off their phones, and spending more time socializing face-to-face. Hacky sacks, ever been able to do it? I'm terrible with that. The other thing that I think of, like, I don't even call them stoners, but they were always the eclectic group. They had set up

those balancing lines between two trees, and there's a slack lining. Is that what it's called? Anyway, I tried that once too. I put that right there with hacky sacking. Couldn't do it. About sprained my ankle. More on the way.

Thanks for spending time with the What's a Josh broadcast. We're talking about hacky sacks coming back with the Gen Z teens. And just wondering, what are your kids playing that you used to play like back in the 80s and the 90s? Kevin said, my son asked for a hacky sack. I thought he was joking. Marcus said, they're trading Pogs. I had to explain slammers. I didn't even know you could buy those. I didn't know that was a thing anymore. Allison said, my kids are obsessed with Uno and Skippo. And Brian, they're playing Oregon Trail in computer class. Yeah, the newer Oregon Trails, though, nothing like what we had on those big Apple II computers. Anyway, if you have something, we'd love to hear from you. What's a Josh.com?

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1: From Feature Story News in New York, I'm Mitch McCann. The United States says a peace agreement published by Iranian state media is complete fabrication. Prosecutors and the Public Counsel for Victims are pushing for former Philippines President Rodrigo Duterte to stand trial this year. And former UK Prime Minister Tony Blair says Britain faces relegation from the Premier League of Nations. He's published a withering analysis of the current government in Downing Street.
0: This is the Night Network. Playing the greatest oldies of all time. Like this.

It's a Josh broadcast. So those things from the 90s and the 80s that you used to do or play with, are your kids playing with them? Jason said, my son begged for a Game Boy, not a Switch, a Game Boy. See, and I was fortunate enough to have a Game Boy when I was a kid, but I had a hard time actually viewing the screen. And still, I would like to see some of those games like actually on like my TV. Denise, my daughter wanted a Discman. I got her one from a resale shop. And Laura, my nephew collects vintage Pokemon cards like it's the stock market. I love it.

Hanging on the What's a Josh broadcast. Let's go back to 1995 today with the retro movie quote of the day. One of my favorite movies with one of my favorite comedians slash actors has some Saturday Night Live vibes to it from the 90s. We'll give you the quote next.

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in on the What's a Josh broadcast. All right, the retro movie quote of the day. I can get a good look at a T-bone by sticking my head up a bull's rear end, but I'd rather take the butcher's word for it. I believe he didn't say rear end in this movie. I'm not going to say it because in case there's kids listening, we don't want to use profanity on the radio. I can get a good look at a T-bone by sticking my head up a bull's rear end, but I'd rather take the butcher's word for it. What 1995 movie is that from? We'll give you the answer next.

the day, going back to 1995, here in the What's a Josh broadcast, I can get a good look at a T-bone by sticking my head up a bull's rear end, but I'd rather take the butcher's word for it. Of course, we had to edit that a little bit. What movie is that from? From 1995. Has Chris Farley and David Spade in it, whose chemistry became legendary in the 90s. It was produced by Lorne Michaels from Saturday Night Live. Much of the film was shot as a real road trip across the Midwest. I didn't know that. In fact, it ended up in Sandusky, Ohio, where they had a big festival for this a couple years ago. Many scenes featured improvised reactions from Farley and Spade. The movie is one of the best comedies of the 90s, at least in my opinion. 1995's Tommy Boy. Tommy Boy. I can get a good look at a T-bone by sticking my head up the bull's rear end, but I'd rather take the butcher's word for it. And that's the retro movie quote of the day.

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1: From Feature Story News in New York, I'm Mitch McCann. The United States says a peace agreement published by Iranian state media is complete fabrication. Prosecutors and the Public Counsel for Victims are pushing for former Philippines President Rodrigo Duterte to stand trial this year. And former UK Prime Minister Tony Blair says Britain faces relegation from the Premier League of Nations. He's published a withering analysis of the current government in Downing Street.
0: This is the Night Network. Playing the greatest oldies of all time.

You're on the What's a Josh broadcast for today. Finally Friday, it's Bitcoin Pizza Day. Have no idea what that's even about. Buy a musical instrument day, carb day, and National Road Trip Day. Doing any road trips this summer? Going to be hard. Gas prices, I don't know. Filled up my tank maybe about halfway the other day. It was still over $60, and that's in a Ford Explorer. Anyway, if today's your day, if it's your birthday, happy birthday to you, and thanks for hanging out with the What's a Josh broadcast.

Breaking Rights Only Trivia with the What's a Josh broadcast for this Finally Friday. This one is about something you've probably said or at least heard your entire life, but there's a really good chance it's not what you think. I'll give you the question coming up in a couple songs.

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another What's a Josh broadcast. How about we do another round of bragging rights only trivia? You ready for it? What is the only English word that ends in the letters M-T? M-T. If you think you know it, keep it to yourself. If you don't know it, don't look it up. I'll give you the answer here in a couple songs. What is the only English word that ends in the letters M and T?

see it's burning me to hold on to this. I know this is something I gotta do, but that don't mean I want to. What I'm trying to say is that I love you. I feel like this is coming to an end, and it's better for

Breaking rights only trivia here on the What's a Josh broadcast. The question, what is the only English word that ends in the letters M and T? Did you get it without looking it up? Well, the answer is dreamt. D-R-E-A-M-T, dreamt. So dreamt is the only commonly accepted English word that ends in M-T. It's past tense of dream, while dreamed is more common in American English. Dreamt is still fully correct and widely used, especially in British English. There are a few obscure, archaic forms out there, but in everyday English, this is the one. And there you go. How'd you do with bragging rights only trivia? If you got it right, pat yourself on the back. More on the way.

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1: Feature story news in New Delhi, I'm Neha Punia. The U.S. has conducted strikes in Iran hours after President Donald Trump rejected Iranian state media claims that Tehran had obtained a draft of an unofficial framework for ending the war with the U.S. Asian markets are down on Thursday amid these mixed signals from the ongoing Iran-U.S. negotiations. Officials in New York and New Jersey are launching a probe into FIFA, the world's football governing body, over concerns about unfair ticket pricing practices.
0: This is the Night Network. Playing the greatest oldies of

Thanks for hanging out on the What's a Josh broadcast. And if you want to get in touch, you can always head to my website at whatsajosh.com. A bunch of fun stuff to do up there. Plus, there's that big button that says message me. That is how you get in touch with me direct. Whatsajosh.com.

Thanks for checking out the What's a Josh broadcast. We like to talk about retro stuff. Maybe not retro, but throwback stuff. I think when you talk about 90s, you're talking throwback. When you're talking about 80s, you're talking retro. How about that? Well, one thing from the 90s that Gen Z is bringing back, Gen Z teens. And when you think about this, you think of a 90s stoner. And no, we're not talking about illegal drugs. I'm going to give you the answer next.

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1: 54% are cyberbullied.
2: 34% of young people reported being bullied once a week.
3: Fifty percent are physically bullied.
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So back to the 90s here on the What's a Josh broadcast. Hacky sacks. You know, once we link that to 90s stoner culture, remember that? Suddenly, though, huge with Gen Z teens. High school and college students are forming clubs, creating ironic TikTok accounts, and playing daily in gyms, cafeterias, and schoolyards. The trend exploded a few weeks ago, especially in the U.S. Northeast, with stores quickly selling out of footbags. Unlike laid-back stereotypes of the past, today's players are often sporty, preppy teens. Parents are loving the comeback, too, saying it gets kids outside, off their phones, and spending more time socializing face-to-face. Hacky sacks, you ever been able to do it? I'm terrible with that. The other thing that I think of, like, I don't even call them stoners, but they were always the eclectic group. They had set up those balancing lines between two trees, and there's a slack lining. Is that what it's called? Anyway, I tried that once too. I put that right there with hacky sacking. Couldn't do it. About sprained my ankle. More on the way.

Podcast. Thank you so much for listening. I really am thankful for the fact that I'm able to do this every single day with you, and I really do appreciate you. Don't forget that this weekend, it's Memorial Day weekend. We talk about it being the unofficial start to summer and a three-day weekend, blah, blah, blah, blah, blah. But don't forget the real reason we do this. It is to make sure we're celebrating and honoring those who sacrificed everything for us right here in the United States. So if you get a chance in your community, maybe see if you can get involved with one of the services that are probably going to be happening on Monday. Pretty much every community has them, whether it's a parade or a graveside service. It's a great way to show your respect. I hope you have a great weekend, and I will talk to you back here most likely on Monday. Thank you so much for listening. I love you. Bye-bye.

0: Good morning. As the NAC Network powers down and recharges its batteries, we line up the biggest oldies on this planet. Stand by. Lazy Gold is now on the air everywhere. Playing the greatest oldies on planet Earth. 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
1: Feature story news in New Delhi, I'm Neha Punia. The U.S. has conducted strikes in Iran hours after President Donald Trump rejected Iranian state media claims that Tehran had obtained a draft of an unofficial framework for ending the war with the U.S. Asian markets are down on Thursday amid these mixed signals from the ongoing Iran-U.S. negotiations. Officials in New York and New Jersey are launching a probe into FIFA, the world's football governing body, over concerns about unfair ticket pricing practices.
0: This is Lazy Gold. This is Lazy Gold. With another hour of the big

Jason Wilding, getting your Thursday Decades breakfast underway. Morning, welcome to the oldies that you love to sing along to. Donna Summer coming up this hour for you. Got Irene Cara and the Whispers as well. It's a beautiful south with their perfect 10.

South and Perfect 10 on your Decade Breakfast. Let's get into your lyric game this morning then. These are the lyrics. You acted funny trying to spend my money. You're out there playing your high class games. What is that song today? Any ideas on that one? You acted funny trying to spend my money. You're out there playing your high class games.

up on your decade's breakfast. Are you looking hot this morning? On the Stop It. On this day, 1966, Percy Sledge started a 2-week run at number one on the US singles chart, When a Man Loves a Woman.

0: for your Thursday morning, 28th of May. So we're already into your lyric game then. We've got your Year of Fortune. What day is it today on the show as well? And your 1 second wonder in the next hour. Let's do Year of Fortune now.
1: 1968.
0: Let's go back to 1968 then. In a moment, I'll play a Stevie Wonder. First up, Elvis Presley.

0: Stevie Wonderful, Once in My Life, and Elvis Presley, before it was all remixed up by JXL. A little less conversation. There you go, your fortune for your Thursday.
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Rookie in 1981 and a number two in 1970 for Desmond Dekker. You can get it if you really want. There you go. That's your bit in the middle, part one this morning. Part two for you in the

the bad times are good on your decade's breakfast, are they? Okay, if you say so. We're doing your lyric game this morning. These are the lyrics for your Thursday. You acted funny trying to spend my money. You're out there playing your high-class games. What's that song today? Any ideas? We're going to play that for you shortly, see how you get on with that one. It's the Beatles popping back to the USSR.

DJ Kramer and the Dakotas. Back to the 60s on your Decades Breakfast. Do you want to know a secret? Promise not to tell anybody. Promise. On this day, 1944, Gladys Knight was born.

0: M people testify on your decades breakfast and happy birthday Gladys night today. We played with the Pips and Baby Don't Change Your Mind. Let's give the answer to your lyric game this morning. These are the lyrics then for this morning. You acted funny, trying to spend my money. You're out there playing your high class games. What was the song today?
1: You acted funny, trying to spend my money. You're out there playing your high class games.
0: You could have said the Merseys, or you could have said David Bowie. Either way, the answer's pretty much the same. The answer is sorrow.

0: David Bowie and Sorrow. There you go. The Chilla Riccola answer for your Thursday morning. Well done if you got that right. On the way, another hour of the songs you love to sing along to and another game for you to play. The 1 second wonder. 1 second of a famous song. That's what I'm going to play you. But can you work out what the song is today?
1: Boys.

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1: Feature story news in New Delhi, I'm Neha Punia. The U.S. has conducted strikes in Iran hours after President Donald Trump rejected Iranian state media claims that Tehran had obtained a draft of an unofficial framework for ending the war with the U.S. Asian markets are down on Thursday amid these mixed signals from the ongoing Iran-U.S. negotiations. Officials in New York and New Jersey are launching a probe into FIFA, the world's football governing body, over concerns about unfair ticket pricing practices.
0: This is Lazy Gold.

0: get into it. Thursday's One Second Wonder, the hard song of the day. Oh, no. Which shouldn't be hard at all, because it's a famous song.
1: Give me the music. Every morning.
0: Well, roll me over sideways and tickle me tummy if you don't know that one.
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0: Any ideas, my dears, on that one, or is it just too tough?

term, its years may come, and those years, they may go on your Decade Breakfast. Morning, Thursday morning with Mark Gale. This hour, we've got your 1 second wonder we're playing. We're going to find out what day it is today as well. What's your name? It could be your day today. If your name is Kylie Minogue, it's your birthday today.

Classic Tommy Edwards is his version of It's All in the Game on your Decades Breakfast. And happy birthday, little Kylie Minogue. It's her birthday today, born on this day 1968. On this day 1962, Roland Gift was born of the Fine Young Cannibals.

classics on the show this morning, right? Bobby V and Run to Him on your Decades Breakfast. FYC, Fine Young Cannibals, She Drives Me Crazy. Happy birthday, Roland Gift today, born on this day, 1960.

brisket day today. 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Who writes this stuff? Not me. If your name is Austin, German, Hernan, Jemiah, Jermaine or Kyla, today is your day.

Vision, Woman in Love, number one for Bart back in 1989, and a number two in 1979, 10 years earlier, for Squeeze and Call for Cats, which is a blooming marvellous.

0: I'm doing your 1 second wonder this morning for your Thursday. What's the 1 second today other than easy?
1: Give me the music every
0: morning. That is today's 1 second wonder, and I bet it didn't take you more than 1 second to wonder what it was.

Street on your Decades Breakfast and the Beach Boys. Help Me, Rhonda. Your Decades Breakfast for your Thursday morning, 28th of May. Can you believe it? It's been 7 days since my birthday. Can't believe it. On this day, 1948, Ray Laidlaw was born of Lindisfarne. Let's get one of theirs on, shall we? Meet Me on the Corner.

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1: The late Darius, incredible, what I meant to say on your decades breakfast. And Lindisfarne, meet me on the corner. I was there, where were you? No, I didn't mean that corner. On this day, 1959, Steve Strange of Visage was born.

0: strange today at Visage, born on this day 1959. There they are, Visage Fade to Grey. We're doing your 1 second wonder this morning, and it's been easy today.
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0: 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Super easy today, that means it might be hard tomorrow. The answer, tune at Eastern 9 to

Sure, babe, take the 9-to-5 morning train. Sheena Easton on your Decades Breakfast. That season ticket cost your fortune, didn't it? Your Decades Breakfast done for your Thursday morning. Have a great Thursday. More of the songs you love to sing along to on the way.

0: meet him one day and we can play some darts or do some boxing.
1: We'll wait you up tomorrow with all the results from that final. That's all on Thursday's Morning Report. Thanks so much for listening. We'll be back again tomorrow with your next update. So for now, have a good day. We'll see you soon.
2: $1.25 million young people could be out of work or not in education by 2031. A new report into the matter's warning of a lost generation and says that it's a failure of a system stuck in the past. Former Labour Cabinet Minister Alan Milburn, who wrote the report, added that opportunities for many 16 to 24-year-olds simply aren't there. Resident doctors will be going back on strike next month. It's after talks with new Health Secretary James Murray failed to come to an agreement on jobs and pay. He believes the British Medical Association's demands are unaffordable. Chair Dr. Jake Fletcher says they've not heard how the government will ensure they have jobs in the future.
3: Those details have not been forthcoming, and that's in addition to the fact that we're going to see likely thousands of doctors leave our NHS to go to different industries and to go to different countries across the world because they are undervalued after well over a decade's worth of pay erosion.
2: From today, Uber passengers can record the audio of their trip. Our reporter Holly Hughes has the details.
4: The audio can be activated through the Uber app either before or during a trip, before being stored on the passenger's device. The file will be encrypted and only accessible to Uber if a safety report is being made, and be deleted after 2 weeks. It's been designed for passengers who are worried about their safety to give them peace of mind as they travel.
2: Global temperatures are expected to continue at record levels for the next 5 years, reaching at nearly 2 degrees above pre-industrial levels. New UN climate predictions also say there's an 86% chance that 1 year between now and 2030 will break the record for the warmest year. Ed Sheeran's beaten Taylor Swift to be named the UK's most played artist last year. He says he's incredibly grateful. On average, his music's played 574 times a day. Swift did come in second place, though, while Dua Lipa was third. And Oliver Glasner's got his fairy tale ending with Crystal Palace winning at the Conference League last night. He's guided them to the most successful period in the club's history. From Radio News Hub, I'm Frankie Hersine.
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6: New figures reveal that for the seventh consecutive year, most UK accidental drowning deaths happened inland rather than at the coast. Professor Mike Tipton, chair of National Water Safety Forum, explains.
7: The British Isles are not just surrounded by cold water all year, they contain it. If people find themselves near water, they need to respect the water. If they're going to enter it slowly. And if they get into trouble, float to live. Turn on your back and just scull gently until you get yourself back under control.
8: Thursday morning!

What are the chances, do you think, of taking a walk along the river and bumping into your ex along with their latest? These things just never happened to me. ABBA and Angel Eyes, a double A-side, of course, from 1979. The other one, can you remember the other? I thought I'd put you out of your misery. Welcome along then. It is Thursday morning, 28th of May. Andy, morning show for today, which is handy, really. What have we got for you? Well, retro chart as ever. Well, now, today it is going to be 1979, with the possibility of ABBA in the charts too. Ooh, this could be dangerous. We're counting down the top 10, playing you the top 5 as it was on this very day. Not only that, of course, our nuts at 9:45, Bradshaw's quarter past 10, and a few birthdays to remember today. Roland Gift, frontman of the Fine Young Cannibals, he's celebrating today, as is Gladys Knight of the Pips fame, and one of the founding members of Lindisfarne. We shall be remembering everybody between now and midday today.

one of those songs that's a definite cheer you up kind of track. Kylie Minogue and Step Back in Time. 9:11. Very good morning, Thursday morning. Sun's got his hat on, but tilted slightly to the left. So we're not having to worry too much at the moment about the blistering sunshine, which comes as a relief to both me and the dog, and probably you too. Now let's have a look at the first part of the national newspapers this morning. Several of the front pages today leading with a new report about youth unemployment. A warning that Labour is risking a lost generation of jobless youth. Now that leads in the Mail today. The paper summarising a line from the former Cabinet Minister Alan Milburn's report as saying one in six young people will be on the dole without a major welfare reform. The Mail also carrying another subheading on the Labour Party, Blair and Burnham's war of words has, they say, erupted. The calls for welfare reforms to save young people. Now, this story also topping the Eye today. Now, it's reporting that Milburn is expected to propose more funding for training and schemes to support young people in the workplace. Elsewhere today, The Times putting out a rather different line from the report that over half of NEETs have never held a job. NEETs, of course, is the acronym for Young People Not in Employment, Education or Training. The top story for The Times today is ministers raising heat on the Prime Minister over the North Sea as they dispute the claim that drilling will not cut bills. With a rise in those heating bills, the Metro today warning that Britain's gone balmy. Millions of families will face a scorching 13% rise to warm their homes, they write. Well, that's the first part of our national newspapers today. We'll have more after this.

Kate Bush, with sound effects too. All of this, of course, provided at no extra charge. And Babushka at 16 and a half past nine. A very good morning. Welcome along. It is the morning show, Andy, through until lunchtime today. Now let's have a look at the second part of our national newspapers. And as many households are warning, or at least being warned, of a huge hike in energy bills, Daily Express, they are top with a call from the former Prime Minister Tony Blair that it's time to scrap Ed Miliband's net zero fantasy. Now, referring to the Energy and Net Zero Secretary Ed Miliband, the paper noting that these comments come after Tony Blair has been blasting Labour for lacking a coherent plan. Now, the Daily Telegraph headlining on reporting that the former British ambassador to America, that of course being Lord Peter Mandelson, told Cabinet how to do their jobs. The papers say that files due to be released next week on the Piers Time in Washington will show how he often messaged senior Labour politicians and officials with suggestions on how to conduct official business far outside of his remit. It's also carrying the picture of a young woman with the caption that I was a Palestine activist, then I went to Israel. Elsewhere, The Guardian also leading with Peter Mandelson, highlighting that his vetting warned of ties to key figures in both Russia and China. It's also saying that the vetting agency had raised concerns over a £1 million loan that he received to invest in an Israeli startup. Trump's war, the rising cost to you. Now, that's the Independent's top story today. Breaking down rising prices on individual items 3 months into the military campaign against Iran. Mortgages are up by £821, energy by £221, petrol £14.53, and meals on average around about 89p. Now, following the dreadful deaths of 7 children and 2 adults while swimming in the heatwave horror, now this is reported on in the Daily Mirror today, warning us to be safe in water or more people could die. Now, in an exclusive on the former model Katie Price, the Sun newspapers say that she's claiming that her husband Lee Andrews is imprisoned in Dubai for spying. And the call of drones. Now, that's the Daily Star's top story today. Reporting on England's World Cup base, which will be guarded by security chiefs armed with hunter-catcher drones to stop rival teams from spying. Have they just picked up on that Southampton story? I have a sneaky feeling they have. And those are our national newspapers for this Thursday morning. Between now and midday, we'll do our best to colour that picture in.

Amy Grant, Baby Baby. Independent local radio, it's that baby of morning shows. Yeah, we're celebrating our birthday. We're almost toddlers. We'll be 4 years old on September the 5th. I shall be expecting a birthday cake. Now, Birmingham City Council, getting in the news today for rather a curious reason. They've been fining themselves. They've been paying themselves a fine of more than £470,000 in daily charges and fines because its own vehicles break the rules of its own Clean Air Act. Now, even though there has been a year-long bin strike in Birmingham, most of its vehicles are facing daily charges from Birmingham City Council's own waste department. Now, the authority said that it had been replacing non-compliant vehicles over the past year and wanted what's described as eco-driving across its fleet, but admitting that one in eight of the vehicles still didn't comply with the zone's emission standards. Now, since this clean air zone scheme began in the city, more particularly, now this was back in 2021, non-compliant vehicles in Birmingham's fleet have been triggering 3,262 daily charges at a total cost of over £470,000. Now, government commissioners have been working with Birmingham City Council since it issued, it was a so-called Section 114 notice back in 2023, declaring that it's essentially was bankrupt. Now, in March of this year, the council's then Labour leadership had hailed its first balanced budget in some 3 years. Now, the number of these daily charges and fines that the council has fined itself and then paid to itself represented around 20 times the number paid by any other UK council running one of these low emission zones, or exactly the same kind of thing in London, the ULEZ, the ultra low emission zone. Now, apparently nobody else was able to disclose a payment for breaking their own emissions, much like Birmingham had. Now, the money paid in charges and fines all goes towards the CAZ operating costs, covering some government charges too. Any surplus of it has to be spent on transport or environmental schemes. Apparently, it can't simply go back into the council's coffers. It's all crackers, isn't it?

Manhattan's. Yeah, we play it all, you know. It's Hurt, it's the morning show. I'd love to be able to do a butch voice like he does. It always sounds like I'm about to choke when I try. 28 past 9, very good morning. Welcome along. It's the best morning show ever since the last one.

0: much like Boogie Oogie Oogie, another one of those songs that no matter how you say do wah diddy diddy dum diddy do, you can then never sound intelligent ever again. 29 minutes away from 10 o'clock, let's have a look at the latest news.
1: From Radio News Hub, I'm Frankie Hairsign. 1.25 million young people could be out of work or not in education by 2031. A new report warns that opportunities just aren't there. Resident doctors will be going back on strike next month after talks with new Health Secretary James Murray failed to come to an agreement. Uber passengers will be able to record the audio of their journey from today. They say it'll give passengers peace of mind. And global temperatures are expected to continue at record levels for the next 5 years, reaching nearly 2 degrees above pre-industrial levels.
2: We're gonna

Roland Gift of the Fine Young Cannibals and, well, his take on Suspicious Minds, which everybody worth their salt has had a bash at some point. Now, he, actually there's a reason for playing that. It's his birthday today, born in Sparkling Brum this day, back in 1961, making him 65 today. Now, everybody, of course, knowing him as a singer with the band, but I do believe he's also done a bit of acting in his time. If memory serves, and I could have got this wrong, but I'm pretty sure that he popped up in the film Scandal. Do you remember the retelling back in, 1989 of the Profumo affair? I'm pretty sure he was the guy that shot her in the sort of first few minutes. I could be wrong, and of course, I'm sure you'll tell me if we are. Now, in the news today, loads of stories to look at. One particular one that I did want to mention is what we're going to be talking about in a few minutes, which takes us all the way to Dorset. I'm trying to style this because I was going to do it now, but I've managed to lose it. Which, no surprises there. Andy Lloyd's Morning Show. Now, early showers across northern and eastern areas, they're going to be fading, leaving most places dry with prolonged sunshine. Now, the cloud will be increasing over some parts of England and Wales, bringing a few showers later, and these could well be thundery. Very warm, though, and feeling quite hot in the southeast. Tonight, now, evening showers slowly clearing eastwards, cloudy with outbreaks of rain affecting parts of Northern Ireland and Scotland. Otherwise, dry with clear spells, another warm night too, especially in the east. Now, for Friday, going to be dry with sunny spells for most of us. There are, though, the possibilities of some rain outbreaks affecting the far north. Showers too across the southeast. Another warm day for Friday, I suppose for that we need to be grateful. Top temperatures this morning, highs of 13 Celsius in Aberdeen. We're looking at 21 in Derry, 28 in Cardiff and Birmingham. 30 degrees for you this morning.

0: Billy Davis. Oh, I love that one. Another one of those songs that can't help but cheer you up. It's a little bit of Tallinn. The morning show, Andy, through to lunchtime. We're going to be talking about the giant chalk. Well, I don't know what you call it, like a drawing. Well, it's not a drawing, is it? It's that, you know, that kind of chalk outline figure of a man holding a club and looking fairly pleased with himself. It's in, is it Cerne Abbas? I'm sure I've mispronounced that. Now, that, of course, it's in Dorset anyway. And it's really tall, 55 metres tall. I guess when you're on terra firma, you probably can't see exactly what you're looking at. You need to be in the sky to do that, which makes you wonder exactly who they were doing it for all those years ago when it was first created, because, of course, nobody was flying anywhere. Anyway, we'll be talking about that a little bit later on this morning. We're topical, if nothing else. Time before all of that, to see what's going on in the world of business today.
1: The number of young people neither working nor learning could reach 1.25 million within the next 5 years. That from a review that's warning we could see a lost generation. While currently around 1 in 8 people aged 16 to 24 in the UK are not in education, employment or training, this new report says that could rise to 1 in 6 young people by 2031. Digital bank Monzo is muscling into the mobile phone market by launching a phone plan that gets cheaper the longer a customer stays. Customers of the bank can join a waiting list for the mobile service that's built on the Virgin O2 network and will be rolled out in the summer. Monzo's entry into the market is set to intensify competition amongst providers who are already being challenged by newer players such as Revolut and Klarna. And Jellycat is suing toy store Hamleys and retail chain Next at the High Court. That from filings which show the cuddly toy company, founded in London in 1999, filed separate claims against the firms on Friday. The case is thought to concern allegations of goods being passed off and trademarks.

Gladys Knight and the Pips, of course, and that Midnight Train to Georgia, which is kind of poetic owing to the fact that that is precisely where she was born. No, not on a midnight train, but certainly in Georgia. It's her birthday today, Gladys Knight, born this day back in 1944, making her 82 today. Now, independent local radio proudly presents our Nuts at 9. Yeah, it's where we dig out one of those songs. Now, it could be a guilty pleasure, could just be a truly appalling song. It could be something that was designed to be a little comedic. It could be something that was designed to be quite serious but ended up just being daft. Today, another one of those that's got no lyrics at all. A fully instrumental piece of music. Don't play these very often. I thought I would. We haven't played this for ages.

Abbas, which I think I'm mispronouncing that. It doesn't sound right. It's an outline of a naked club-wielding man, the outline of which has made him one of the UK's most instantly recognisable historic landmarks. Lucky for us, Donald Trump hasn't seen it, otherwise he might have put his own version somewhere in the States. Now, the National Trust, who own and manage this one, say that the changing weather patterns are making it very hard to keep the giant prominent on the hillside. Now, National Trust staff and volunteers, they're going to be beavering away this week, packing loads and loads of bright new white chalk onto the figure to restore the crispness of the outline. Luke Dawson, who's a National Trust ranger, who's one of his biggest responsibilities is looking after this site, saying that heavier winter rains are washing chalk away from the slope more quickly, whilst muddy, damp conditions are giving algae more chance to grow. So some bits of it are going all green and nasty. Saying, too, that the weather is having a rather dull effect on the giant's outline, leaving it green and rather less distinct. Now, the Trust are very cautious about attributing the changes directly to climate change at a single site. One of those things they say that can't be proven at the moment, just an observation of exactly what we're seeing. Now, the National Trust has been responsible for caring for the giant since 1920, its rangers and volunteers keeping the outline defined by re-chalking the figure every decade or so to protect it from weeds and erosion. And in between the chalking, they use sheep to keep the grass short, rather than any newfangled ideas like lawnmowers. The best music, that's our guarantee, widest variety you'll hear anywhere on the radio. It's the way we roll.

0: Chumba Wumba and Tub Thumping, one of those songs that it's not exactly the sort of thing we normally play on the morning show, but I have to admit, I really liked that when it came out back in, well, it would have probably been 1997. We're going back a long way now. Now, news today, resident doctors set to strike again. Downing tools, or maybe stethoscopes might be the better word, a 16th time for this in their ongoing row over pay. Now, resident doctors, formerly known as junior doctors, going to go on strike for 4 days in June. That's according to the British Medical Association. The announcement following the union's first talks with the new health secretary, that's James Murray. Now, those talks were held on Wednesday. BMA saying that further strikes will be announced for July if no progress is made. Now, the walkout's beginning at 7 o'clock on Monday, the 15th of June, running through until 7 o'clock on Friday. Health leaders, of course, warning that the disruption may well lead to thousands of people having appointments and operations either cancelled or rescheduled. Of course, we'll be talking about this over the coming days when we get a little more detail of exactly what is involved. Independent local radio then, Thursday morning, Andy with the morning show right through until midday today. Some great tunes in our retro chart. We're doing that right after the headlines at 11. Time now to go stateside.
1: It's time for more malicious gossip.
2: I'm Peter Reynolds, and this is your LA Spins Minute. Olivia Dean's year just keeps getting bigger. She sold out two nights at Crypto.com Arena in LA, and back in her native UK, her duet with Sam Fender, Rain Me In, has spent 11 weeks at number one on the singles chart, breaking the previous record by a female-male duet, Umbrella, by Rihanna and Jay-Z. Congrats, Olivia. Tiger Woods left his month-long rehabilitation stint after being arrested on DUI charges. The pro golfer was seen walking on the tarmac after his private plane landed at Palm Beach International Airport in Florida. Woods had traveled on the aircraft from Switzerland after leaving a treatment facility in Zurich. I have one suggestion for Tiger: no more driving.

0: putting on those dancing shoes, which is a little embarrassing when I'm doing it. I look like the Green Goddess in Overdrive, which is quite a frightening thought for anybody. Independent local radio Thursday morning Rosala, everybody's free.
1: Over a million young people could be neither working nor learning within the next 5 years. That's coming from former Labour Health Secretary Alan Milburn. He says the first steps in a career ladder are simply out of reach. Currently, around 1 in 8 16 to 24-year-olds are not in education, employment or training, potentially rising to 1 in 6. More strike action by resident doctors is on the way next month. British Medical Association Chair Dr. Jake Fletcher says they're still undervalued.
2: We are ready and willing to negotiate. We've been trying to do so for the last 6 weeks to avoid any more further industrial action. But sadly, the government have not been forthcoming with a different offer. There has been no additional investment, and therefore we feel like we have no choice.
1: The first talks with new Health Secretary James Murray failed to come to an agreement on jobs and pay. He says the BMA's demands are unrealistic. 9 people are believed to have died getting into difficulty in the water after days of record-breaking heat. Most of them were children. The Royal Life Saving Society are urging people to stop and think before entering open water, although temperatures will come down in the coming days. US forces have carried out more strikes on Iran, with Donald Trump insisting that the country is negotiating on fumes. Officials say they shot down 4 attack drones that were posing a threat around the Strait of Hormuz. The president says upcoming midterm elections will not force him into a deal, though, despite losing support amongst his own party. And Uber passengers will be able to use the app to record the audio of their journey from today. Andrew Brem is the general manager of Uber.
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1: The move has been welcomed by local transport minister Lillian Greenwood, who says everyone deserves to feel safe. That's the latest from Radio News Hub. I'm Frankie Hersine.
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The Love Affair, which is an absolutely amazing way to illustrate stereo separation of left and right channels, and perhaps an even better way to make sure that your meters are working properly. Let's be serious for a moment. I've got something to tell you, which I'm not going to keep making a big fuss about this, but it's just something I want to get, on the record, I suppose. Last Tuesday, we had to effectively play a very long Megamix because I had to I had a hospital appointment to take my mum to. Now, I'm a carer, which is fine, and that's what allows me to be able to do this program, where obviously many of us are not paid at all, so which is absolutely fine. It gives me something useful to do with my time. Anyway, long and short of it is that the person I care for is my mum, and she was living in her own bungalow. She's been staying with me since just before Christmas because she was a little unwell, and that's progressively got worse. Anyway, the summary of all of this is on Tuesday last, which is when we had to leave early, she got a cancer diagnosis, and she's staying with me. And I'm obviously sort of more of a carer than I was before, because obviously I'm now going to be, well, obviously I'm the Tramadol King now. Anyway, the long and short of it is, it may well have an impact on the programme. Obviously, I'm going to continue to be here, but there may be some instances where we have to have other things going on, maybe for part of the programme. We'll see how it plays out, but this is just something I wanted you to be aware of, in case you think that I've given up or I don't care. Really, I do. But obviously, you know, family comes first and all that. Anyway, that's the way it is. Thought I'd let you know. It's 8 minutes past 10. Very good morning. Welcome along. It's the morning show through until 12.

0: the Michael Zeger Band and Let's All Chant. Now let's have a little reminder of some of our newspaper stories for this Thursday morning. Katie Price making the news again. I'm always amazed she managed to stand upright. You'd think she'd sort of fall over. Now she's saying that she's been speaking to her husband Lee Andrews, which in itself isn't that unusual, speaking to your husband. Apparently though, he's been detained in Dubai on suspicion of espionage. That's according to the Sun newspaper. And the I now, Britain faces a generational fault line, they say, in which millions of young people could be out of work unless Labour takes action. That, as I mentioned, is the I Papers report today. Alan Milburn, a former Labour cabinet minister, warning that the first rung of the career ladder is now out of the reach of so many people. Ministers are pressuring Keir Starmer to rethink his net zero agenda, according to the Times. The paper also has an image of Shanice Brooks, the mother who was killed outside a Sheffield bar on Monday. A generation of young people will be condemned to a life on the dole if Labour doesn't bring in welfare reforms. Now, that's the stark warning from the Daily Mirror this morning. Former Cabinet Minister Alan Milburn sounding the alarm as the former Prime Minister Tony Blair launched a scathing attack on the Labour Party leadership. England's World Cup base will be guarded by hunter-catcher drones to stop rival teams spying on them. That's according to the Daily Star. It comes after the Southampton team were thrown out of the Championship playoff final for spying on at least one of their rival teams. Daily Mirror carrying a warning about the changes, or most of the dangers, really, of swimming with those heatwave changes coming after the terrible news over the last few days about seven children and two adults who died while swimming in the past 4 days. Tony Blair's attack on the Labour leadership making it onto the front of this morning's Daily Express. The paper leading on the former Prime Minister's call to scrap Labour's net zero fantasy. The official fund for Donald Trump's Board of Peace is empty, apparently. The organisation stuck in a legal and political limbo that has held up projects to rebuild Gaza. That's the Financial Times story today. Britain has gone balmy in more ways than one, as reported in the Metro today. An image of beachgoers enjoying the Blackpool sunshine accompanying a report of a scorching 13% rise in energy bills. And those are our national newspapers then for this Thursday morning.
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0: Bee Gees. You knew that, didn't you? 1975 remembered. And Jive Talking. Retro Chart today, coming out of the headlines at 11 this morning. Musically taking you back to this very day, 28th of May, back in 1979. We're counting down the top 10. We're playing the top 5 as it was on this very day. 16 morning show minutes past 10. Time for us to get on our skates, or is it sparking clogs, and head to Manchesterford.
1: Are you doing that on purpose, Audrey?
2: Doing what on purpose?
1: That, messing about under my feet. You can see I'm working here.
2: Well, so am I. Someone's got to clean up your mess, because you won't.
1: But I haven't finished making a mess yet.
2: Finished? You haven't even started.
1: Precisely. So what's the point of cleaning up yet, you barmy sod?
2: I'm not a barmy, that word you just said, thank you very much. I'm just emptying my U-bank ready for cleaning up the mess after you've made it, because you're bound to make one.
1: Of course I'm bound to make one. I'm stripping bloody wallpaper, aren't I?
3: Hiya, I'm home.
1: Oh, thank you, God. That's all I need, innit? Another empty head.
2: My head ain't empty, Dad. It's got brains in it. So near. And so's mine. So near and all.
1: Aye, if only they'd hatch you out, though. Look, I thought you was going to keep out the road while I did this.
2: We are, aren't we, Mum? Yes, we are, Billy, love. See, Dad, so near. Yes, so near.
1: Aye, I'll so near you round the flaming ear holes in a minute.
2: You and whose army, Alf Bradshaw?
3: Yeah, you and whose army, Dad? Oh, yeah, that's where we're going, innit, Mum?
2: Yes, love.
1: Now, don't build me hopes up. You haven't both joined up, have you?
3: No, Dad. We just went to the Army and Navy stores to get some soldier things for me to wear in our school play what we're practising for Christmas, that's all.
1: Why? What play's this, then?
3: It's called The Nativity.
1: The Nativity?
2: Yes, like they do every Christmas, Alf.
3: Yeah, only different.
1: They don't have soldiers in the Nativity.
3: We're doing the Nativity modern, Dad.
2: Yes, so get up to date, man.
3: Our sir says we can be dressed up as anything when we come to visit baby Jesus.
2: Our Billy's being one of them couples what go to visit baby Jesus in the crypt with Winifred.
1: In the crib, Audrey. The crypt is where he ends up.
3: It'll be better this year, because there's going to be a man and a lady spaceman.
1: Spaceman?
3: Yeah, only a children spaceman and a children lady spaceman, though. And a man and a lady footballer, and a man and a lady ballerina, and me being a soldier with Winifred. Not because she's my girlfriend, because she's not anymore, but just because, I don't know why.
1: What a load of rubbish. Supposed to be about peace on Earth and all that. So how can there be soldiers?
3: Easy, because we're only having toy guns, that's all.
2: Anyway, Alf Bradshaw, what do you know about religion? You don't believe in it. You don't believe in anything, for that matter.
1: Oh, I believe in religion, all right. I believe in religion being a right good fiddle for thousands of years. All them golden ornaments and crosses and bottomless collection boxes and all that.
3: Yeah. We have to carry some gold and some Frankenstein and some merps to give to baby Jesus.
2: Right, come on, Billy. I'm not having you listen to your father sacrilegion and about religion again.
3: I didn't hear him, Mum, whatever that is.
2: Yes, well, I did. Put your coat on.
3: I've already got it on.
2: Yes, well, come on before a bolt of thunder strikes the house.
1: Good God.
2: See, there you go again. Come on, Billy.
3: Is me dad gonna go to hell, Mum?
2: Yes.
1: Well, that depends on where you two are going.
3: We're going to heaven, aren't we, Mum?
2: Yes.
1: Oh, well, hell'll do nicely for me, thank you very much.
2: You're a right Fagin, you are.

0: Joe Jackson, and it's different for girls. We played Stepping Out, one of his bigger charts. That one, well, certainly worthy of a spin. It's different for girls. 24 minutes past 10. A very good morning and welcome along. It's Thursday morning. It's the morning show. All you need to know. Now, in the news this morning, Iran's armed forces, they've been saying that they've targeted an American airbase after a U.S. attack near to one of their airports, according to the Tasmin news agency. Now, the IRGC haven't said which U.S. base it targeted, but warned of a more decisive response and said that responsibility for the consequences lay squarely with the aggressor. The enemy knows that aggression will not go unanswered, they said. Now, the exchange of fire simply adds to the growing uncertainty over whether the U.S.-Iran ceasefire will hold. Earlier this week, Washington said that they launched self-defense strikes targeting boats that were allegedly laying mines. Now, Tehran claiming that those strikes were a violation of the truce. Iranian state television reporting yesterday that an initial unofficial framework for a memorandum of understanding between the two sides had been drafted. Now, according to this draft, U.S. military forces would withdraw from the vicinity of Iran and lift the naval blockade on Iranian ports. Now, Washington later called the claims of the draft deal a complete fabrication. In other news this morning, and a French migrant detention centre that the UK has offered to help fund is facing a legal challenge that could well hamper a £660 million deal to tackle illegal crossings of the English Channel. Now, the lawsuit could well delay the opening of the centre, which the UK has only agreed to contribute money towards once the facility near Dunkirk has opened. The Home Office saying that funding for the centre from a pot of £160 million would be withdrawn if the deal wasn't delivering proven results within its first year. Now, the legal challenge risks hindering a key part of the agreement, which the Home Secretary Shabana Mahmood said would help to restore order and control to our borders when signing the deal in France last month. Prime Minister Keir Starmer is under increasing pressure to curb the heightened levels of people who are attempting to cross the Channel in small boats in recent years, and the agreement with France is a significant element of his response. This new detention centre in northern France, currently the states are being constructed. The Home Office said that it was expected to be operational by the end of this year. Now, the lawsuit, which has been filed by a French environmental group, arguing that the building permit should be cancelled because the facility doesn't comply with local planning rules. Now, whilst building work can continue during the legal challenge, French legal experts saying that the facility's building permit could be revoked if the lawsuit proves to be successful. One of the major stories making the news this morning. Independent local radio, we've still got it to come. Yep, Retro Chart coming after the headlines at 11. Today, musically at least, taking you back to the 28th of May, back in 1979.
1: Together.

0: Cliff Richard, 1987 for that. And from the pen of the guy that wrote, yeah, We Don't Talk Anymore. He wrote some of his better songs, in my humble opinion. And, I rather enjoyed that one. You will, of course, let me know if there's anything in particular you want playing. You know what to do. We're here, every morning from 9 till 12. We've got one telephone number with three message routes. You could be sending us a message as a regular text. Can be WhatsApp or Telegram too. Number for everything, 07469275285. Could be to nominate something for Nuts at 9, choose a year for the retro chart, or just for us to say hello. It's dead easy. 28 minutes away from 11, and so look at the latest news headlines.
1: From Radio News Hub, I'm Frankie Hairsign. 1.25 million young people could be out of work or not in education by 2031. A new report warns that opportunities just aren't there. Resident doctors will be going back on strike next month, so after talks with new Health Secretary James Murray failed to come to an agreement. Uber passengers will be able to record the audio of their journey from today. They say it'll give passengers peace of mind. And global temperatures are expected to continue at record levels for the next 5 years, reaching nearly 2 degrees above pre-industrial levels. I walk

Sandy Shaw and the Burt Bacharach Classic, Always Something There to Remind Me. 25 minutes away from 11. News this morning, waves of Israeli strikes have hit southern Lebanon, targeting Hezbollah infrastructure. Now, that's according to the Israeli military. Social media videos from Tyre, one of Lebanon's biggest cities, show dust-covered crowds of people gathered around collapsed buildings. Now, yesterday, the Israeli Defense Force urging residents to move north of the river, around about 25 miles from the Israeli border, saying that it would be acting with extreme force. Now, both Israel and Hezbollah, the powerful Shia groups supported by Iran, have accused each other of repeated violations of the ceasefire, which came into force on the 17th of April. Two sets of Israeli strikes have hit the town of Tyre and an area to the city's east. And now, that happening earlier this morning, according to Lebanon's state-run national news agency. Footage from the town captured explosions and fires burning right through the night and well into this morning too. Videos showing streets lit orange by flames, smoke-filled roads, and at least one vehicle wholly engulfed in fire. Now, by daylight, a massive fireball was videoed erupting near a cluster of high-rise residential buildings, sending what rather seemed to be like a mushroom-shaped column of smoke rising above the town's skyline. Stunned residents apparently looking on as debris spread through the surrounding streets. Now, both Israel Israel saying, though, that the strikes targeted suspected Hezbollah infrastructure. A Hezbollah member in Tyre telling the media that rescue and recovery services had to stop their work because the conditions remained too dangerous. Workers receiving calls from the Israeli military warning them to evacuate the area. Just one of the stories making the news this morning.

0: The Fine Young Cannibals and Ever Fallen in Love with Someone You Shouldn't Have Fallen in Love With. A big hit from the late 70s for the Buzzcocks, of course, never mind. Now that one proving another massive winner for the Fine Young Cannibals, which is curious really that two of their biggest hits were cover versions. Now this played especially because it's Roland Gift's 65th birthday today. He, the lead singer, and born in Sparkhill, Birmingham this day back in 1961. Independent local radio 19 minutes away from 11 o'clock, which means we're getting ever so close to the retro chart. Before all of that, let's have a look at the showbiz news today.
1: US Traitors host Alan Cummings says he feels prejudice towards the LGBT plus community has become increasingly palpable in recent years. The Scottish actor stars in Russell T Davies' new Channel 4 drama Tiptoe, which explores the dangers and prejudices facing LGBT plus people today. The 61-year-old says he's experienced significant hatred directed towards him on social media. Now, Sherlock Holmes has been kidnapped as his teenage sleuth sister prepares to tie the knot in a first look at Enola Holmes 3. The upcoming film sees Stranger Things star Millie Bobby Brown as the mystery-solving sister of Detective Sherlock. She travels to Malta for what's being billed as her most treacherous case yet. And fans of 80s pop are poised by their phones this morning as tickets go on pre-sale for a huge reunion tour. Boy George and Culture Club are heading out on the road this winter with ABC and Haircut 100 as their support. They'll be all over the UK this December before finishing at London's O2 Arena just a week before Christmas.

0: Pet Shop Boys and Opportunities. Let's make lots of money. I love the song. Sadly, never been able to live up to its sentiments. Now, in the news this morning, and major story of the day, really, this concerning the number of 16 to 24-year-olds who are not in employment, education or training. This known now by the acronym of NEETS, N-E-E-T-S. Now, this figure of these people now has risen above a million. That's according to new figures out. Now, the number standing at its highest level in some 12 years now, and driven by more young people who are no longer actively looking for work. That's according to the Office for National Statistics. Now, there's a warning out in a report saying that Britain is at the risk of a lost generation. One in six young people not in either of those categories of education, training or employment, and urgent action being urged, according to the review. The report's author, Alan Milburn, saying that the first rung on the career ladder is now out of reach for this lost generation. Today's interim report's going to be published in full at 11 o'clock this morning, with recommendations for potential reform and solutions, which won't come until the full report is published later this year. We will, of course, be talking about that in more detail later. Independent Local Radio Thursday morning, time to go stateside.
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2: I'm Peter Reynolds, and this is your LA Spins Minute. With 6.5 million average viewers, Rooster achieved HBO's most watched debut season for a comedy series in more than 15 years. That puts the show in good company. Hung and Sex and the City are the only HBO comedies that have ever achieved a higher viewership average. And Rooster star Steve Carell is a big plus. That's what she said. Rapper Kodak Black's legal problems are mounting up. He posted bail after he turned himself into Florida police over fleeing charges. This was over a traffic stop because he was blocking traffic. While police were calling in the stop, Black hopped into another car and took off. He also has a separate drug trafficking case, so three pending cases. Loser!

The OJs and I Love Music. Well, I don't mind it myself, you know, if truth be told. Welcome along, it is the morning show and we're doing our birthday thing. Now, we've been celebrating Roland Giff being 65 today. Michelle Collins. Now, she's an actress best known for many of playing the part of Cindy Beale in the soap EastEnders. Born in London, in Hackney to be precise, where, of course, nobody who lives there pronounces it Hackney. It's all Hackney, isn't it? Born this very day back in 1962. I keep tripping over myself. Kylie Minogue celebrating as well. Yeah, we started off with her earlier this morning. And now Michelle Collins. What can I possibly play? Well, I was going to think nothing at all. But then I remembered she was actually one of the backing singers. I don't know how much actual singing she did. The band was Mary Wilson. Well, it's a single artist, essentially. She was one of three girls who were known at the time as the Wilsations. Is it all coming back to you yet? And this was their big hit from the latter part of 1982.

Mary Wilson and the Wilsations, including birthday girl Michelle Collins and Just What I Always Wanted. Independent Local Radio Thursday morning, 3 hours of all you need to know retro chart coming after the news at 11.

0: More than a million young people are not in employment, education or training. The figure comes amid warnings of a lost generation from former Labour Cabinet Minister Alan Milburn. He says many 16 to 24-year-olds are suffering from a system stuck in the past. Shadow Work and Pension Secretary Helen Whateley says the government need to come up with a solution.
1: I talk to young people up and down the country who tell me right now how incredibly hard it is for them to get a job. Making hundreds of applications are getting hundreds of rejections or just silence. It's really, really tough. The report out today is overdue. The government's already had 2 years to be tackling this.
0: More strike action by resident doctors is on the way next month. British Medical Association Chair Dr. Jake Fletcher says they're still undervalued.
2: In May, we still have doctors who are not employed in August. We have doctors who are desperately chasing too few jobs in our NHS at a time when corridor care in May is still happening in multiple accident and emergency departments across the country.
0: Their first talks with new Health Secretary James Murray failed to come to an agreement on jobs and pay. He says the BMA's demands are unrealistic and unaffordable. Global temperatures are expected to continue at record levels for the next 5 years, reaching at nearly 2 degrees Celsius above pre-industrial levels. New UN climate predictions also say there's an 86% chance that 1 year between now and 2030 will break the record for the warmest year. The ousted chairman of BP has once again hit out at the decision to remove him from his position, saying he can't accept lies being told about him. This after reports Albert Manifold engaged in bullying and aggressive behaviour. He also says his views on cutting things like limousine travel and private flights were not shared by others in the firm. And Ed Sheeran's beaten Taylor Swift to be named the UK's most played artist last year. He says he's incredibly grateful. Swift did come in second place, though, while Dua Lipa was third. That's the latest from Radio News Hub. I'm Frankie Hersein.
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0: And a very good morning. I'm so glad you're there, you know. Welcome along, third hour of our morning show for Thursday, and time to jump in headfirst to the retro chart as we count down the top 10 and play you the top 5 as it was this very day, 28th of May, today back to 1979, and a climb of 2 places this week, number 10 for Gary Moore and his Parisian Walkways. A big jump up 12 places this week at 9 for The Shadows and the theme from one of the big films of the day, The Deer Hunter, called Cavatina. And a drop of 2, another track from the movies. Yeah, Art Garfunkel's Bright Eyes from Watership Down this week, number 8 in our retro chart. The evergreen David Bowie doing his thing this week, up 2 places at 7 with Boys Keep Swinging, and down 2 at 6, ABBA, Does Your Mother Know? Into the top 5 then, at 5, a climb of 3 places for Earth, Wind & Fire, and it has to be a Boogie Wonderland this week at
1: number

Number 5 in our retro chart this day, 1979, Earth, Wind and Fire, along with The Emotions too. Often get neglected, they do, and The Boogie Wonderland. Certainly one of my favourite retro charts in quite a long time. It's a very good morning and a very happy birthday if it's yours today. Gladys Knight celebrating her 82nd birthday today. American singer and 10-time Grammy Award winner. Midnight Train to Georgia, perhaps being one of her better known songs, and of course singing the theme to the James Bond film License to Kill. Born in Atlanta in Georgia on this very day. Also celebrating 77 today, the actress Sue Holderness, best known for playing the part of Marlene Boyce in Only Fools and Horses, born in London on this day, as indeed I think everybody in that programme was. Ray Laidlaw, he's 78 today, musician, founding member of Lindisfarne, born in North Shields this very day. Now, if you remember Mary Portis, the secret shopper, or Mary Queen of Shops, well, she's celebrating her birthday today, 66, famous retail consultant and broadcaster too, born in London, 1960. Roland Gift, we have been talking about, made him into one of our featured artists this morning. Lead singer with the Fine Young Cannibals, born in Sparkhill, Birmingham this day, 1961. David Baddiel, he's 62 today, comedian, although born in America, so I don't know, I don't think he knows what he is then. Probably better known as being half of Baddiel and Skinner, and Three Lions and all of that, and the pop princess, or is it a diva, depending on your look at things. Kylie Minogue started off, of course, playing the part of Charlene in Neighbours, went on to do rather well for herself. She's celebrating her 58th birthday today. Well, those are some of the people celebrating. We're all here for the music. Back to the retro chart and a climb of one place. Up just one last week at 5, this week up Peaches and Herb, still reunited us.

Butchers and Herb and Reunited, bringing us around to 14 and a half past 11. It's our retro chart today, 1979. Now, we've looked at birthday boys and girls. I'd like to remember two people we've lost this day, 2011. We bid a fond farewell at the age of just 42 to Gary Coleman. Now, he was the American actor. He was there. He played the part of Arnold Jackson in Different Strokes. And he was very famous, of course, for his small stature. Described in the 1980s as one of television's most promising stars. Now, after a successful childhood career, struggled financially later on in life. Now, back in 1989, you may remember at the time it was a big story, managed to successfully sue his parents and business advisor over the misappropriation of his assets. Now, he was officially bankrupt just a few years later. Cinema fans, the man who shot Liberty Valance. Curiously, that film doesn't feature the song called The Man Who Shot Liberty Valance. Curious that. Went on to be a hit for Gene Pitney, but not in the film. That one coming out this day in 1962. And a little more up to date, the 28th of May 2004. It was a Friday, you know, and your very first chance to go and see The Day After Tomorrow. On the telly this day, 1966, William Hartnell was another Saturday night. It was part one of Doctor Who's The Savages. And this day, 1981, well, hold on to your hats, Molly Sugden, John Inman and Wendy Richards, amongst, of course, the so many members of that ensemble cast that gave us Are You Being Served? Tonight's episode, it was set well into the eighth series. It was entitled The Erotic Dreams of Mrs. Slocum. And the less said about that, the better. Coronation Street. Now, today, 1990, there was a very special edition broadcast as part of ITV's Telethon. Do you remember those? They did those in the late 80s, early 90s, as a whether it was competition or simply a supplement to Comic Relief and all of the BBC things. Now, in this ITV one was quite an interesting one because part of it featured a kind of a part of Coronation Street in which Hilda Ogden returns for a very special visit. You may remember she'd been written out for some time, came back, made a glowing appearance in a rather daft storyline and a special visit to this very day. Back to the music then, back to 1979, and no change this week for pop music. Emmett's

Robin Scott was his name, but to all of us, we just knew him as M and the author of pop music. It's the Retro Chart 1979, 20 and a half past 11, and we've looked at some people that we've lost on this day. 1972, the former king died. Yeah, Edward VIII. Now he, King of United Kingdom and the British Dominions. Sounds very posh, that. Emperor of India, too. Now, that was from 1936 until his abdication later in the same year. Blame it on Wallace. Eric Morecambe, now, he died on this day in 1984, one half, of course, of Morecambe and Wise. And for those of us of a certain age who grew up with Blue Peter, well, John Noakes, the illustrious John Noakes, he died on this very day. He was 83. He died back in 2017. Now, he actually started his career on television with Blue Peter in the 1960s, and you can't ever see him and Nelson's column without thinking, oh, don't. That on this very day. We also lost the actress Patricia Brake on this day in 2022. She appeared in Going Straight, The Optimists, and Nicholas Nickleby, just some of the people that we've lost on this day. Back to the Retro Chart, and one of those charts where the top three are all exactly the same as they had been last week. Pop music non-moving at three this week. Exactly the same story for another class act. Yeah, Brian Ferry, Roxy Music, and Dance Away at... Number

0: What a brilliant chart this is. It's Roxy Music number 2 this week, and Brian Ferry doing his cool slick thing. You could tick an entire bucket of ice water over his head and he'd still look so cool. There they were, Roxy Music number 2 and Dance Away. Before the number 1 then, let's have a look, shall we, at the story so far.
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0: This week at 10, it's Gary Moore up 2 with Those Parisian Walkways. A big jump up 11 places at 9 for The Shadows and The Theme from The Deer Hunter. And down 2 at 8, Art Garfunkel, also from the movies, and Those Bright Eyes. Our Boys Keep Swinging, down 2 at 7 for David Bowie. And this week at number 6, ABBA and Does Your Mother Know. Into the top 5, at 5, Earth, Wind and Fire and The Emotions Boogie Wonderland. Reunited, A Climb of 1 at 4 for Peaches and Herb. Non-mover at 3M with Pop Music. Still the same as last week at 2. It's Brian Ferry, Roxy Music, Dance Away. And top of the tree this week, Debbie Harry, Blondie, Sunday Girl.

0: Debbie Harry, Blondie together, and Depeche Player Bomb. We thought it was so cool, you know, Debbie Harry in French, who'd have thunk it? There they were, their number one, top of the tree for another week, and bringing to an end our retro chart for this Thursday morning. Back tomorrow after the 11 o'clock headlines, when we do it all over again. 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
1: From Radio News Hub, I'm Frankie Hairsign. 1.25 million young people could be out of work or not in education up by 2031. A new report warns that opportunities just aren't there. Resident doctors will be going back on strike next month. So after talks with new Health Secretary James Murray failed to come to an agreement. Uber passengers will be able to record the audio of their journey from today. They say it'll give passengers peace of mind. And global temperatures are expected to continue at record levels for the next 5 years, reaching nearly 2 degrees above pre-industrial levels. I saw the light.

Sad Cafe, which you'll find on Heartache Avenue, I think, and Every Day Hurts. Really love that one. Well, that's the way things are looking now at 25 to 12. Let's have a look, shall we, at what's on telly tonight if you're planning a night in. EastEnders getting us underway at 7:30 over on BBC One. Now, that's followed by MasterChef and Reported Missing. Now, Celebrity Antiques. Yeah, well, imagine those. Now, it's a road trip, this. Richard Osman and Ingrid Oliver are going to be searching for profitable antiques in Norfolk. Catch all of that on BBC Two between 7 and 8. Followed by Springwatch and Putin in 10 Pictures, which they managed to spin that out for a full hour. Over on ITV One, well, Over the Counter, Our Hidden Drug Addiction. That's a tonight expose. After that, Emmerdale and Coronation Street, Seeing Us Through to A Taste for Murder. That running from 9 until 10. Over on Channel 4, George Clark's Beautiful Builds. That seeing us from 9 till 10 this evening. No, I lie, 8 till 9. Taskmaster, that does see us from 9 till 10. Followed by Make That Movie. That's a comedy film getting underway at 10 o'clock this evening. Over on Channel 5, it's Cornwall, A Year by the Sea, followed by The Hardacres, and Please Believe Me, My Partner's a Serial Killer. Chirpy stuff, eh? That's your night on Channel 5 tonight. Over on ITV3, there's a jumbo, or is it bumper? Can't decide. A bumper edition of Vera, running for 18 and a half hours. Now, I've made that up. 10 o'clock through until 10 tonight. What else? Any films anywhere? Go on, a film. My horse for a film. Now, I can't see anything else. So, again, another chance to dig out those DVDs. There is one under siege, but having heard Seagull talking recently, I wouldn't recommend it. Now, if you fancy something a little groovy, well, I'm your man. Time for your 11s is today, taking us back to 1983.

In deep last night, a DJ saved my life. Don't look this way, I haven't got a clue. If I had to do the breaststroke, well, you'd all be out the water. It's independent local radio. It is the best music. It's Andy, you and that music right through until midday every single weekday morning. Now, speaking of water, severe flooding has seen a library temporarily being moved to a building that is considered a gateway to one of the most ancient sites in Ulster. Now, Dungannon Library had to close its doors earlier this month following significant flooding caused by problems with an underground drainage network. Now, repairs are getting underway, but for now, the main part of the library has been moved to Ranfurly House. Now, that's a listed Victorian building that sits in front of the Hill of the O'Neill. Now, those who need and use the library say that it provides a vital social lifeline to many in the local area who've been praising the speedy solution of finding an alternative location. Now, from around about the 14th century, we're going back a bit here, the hill was the seat of both military and political power of the O'Neill clan, chosen because of its height advantage and panoramic views. Now, libraries Northern Ireland and the Mid-Ulster Council all came together to find accommodation there for the library. Margaret Bell speaking for Libraries Northern Ireland, saying that it really is an example of communities coming together because libraries are about so much more than just books. In other news, and the body of a teenage boy has been recovered from a pond in Kent. Now, this marks the 10th person to die in water-related incidents during the recent heatwave. Emergency services were called to reports of concerns for a swimmer. Now, this was a pond in the Galley Hill area of Swanscombe just before 3 o'clock in the afternoon, this happening yesterday. Now, Kent police saying that the death isn't being treated as suspicious at this time, and a report is being prepared for the coroner. It comes after several young people have died in water-related incidents in Lincoln, Halifax, Rotherham, Warwickshire, Cheshire, Farnborough 2 and Lancashire, along with a man aged in his 60s in Cornwall and a woman in her 70s in Wales. Now, several of the victims have been named and tributes paid, whilst others have not yet been formally identified. Their deaths warning, sparking a warning, should I say, by the Royal Life Saving Society. They've been saying this morning that warmer weather unfortunately can see an increase in accidental drownings. Now, on Tuesday of this week, the UK recorded its hottest May day, with temperatures reaching 35.1 Celsius at Kew Gardens in London. Now, despite this hot weather, the RLSS warning that water temperatures can still remain very cold, and that can cause a massive shock to the body when you go from a really hot climate into the cold water. It can make swimming very difficult and make it harder to get out of the water. Now, this syndrome, essentially known as cold water shock, it's an involuntary physiological response when the human body is suddenly immersed in water. Now, according to the Royal National Lifeboat Institution, or the RNLI, anything below 15 Celsius is defined as cold water. The average UK and Ireland sea temperatures are 12 Celsius, and they warn too that some rivers can be even colder in the summer. Andy Lloyd's Morning Show. Final look at the lunchtime weather today. Now, early showers across northern and eastern areas have faded now, leaving most places dry with prolonged sunshine. Now, the cloud is going to ease over parts of England and Wales, bringing a few showers, possibly thundery too. For the most part, warm and feeling quite hot in the southeast. Tonight, now, evening showers clearing eastwards. It's going to be cloudy with outbreaks of rain affecting parts of Northern Ireland and Scotland. Otherwise,
otherwise fairly dry with clear spells, another warm night, especially in the east. And as we head into Friday, getting ever close to the weekend, dry with sunny spells for most of us. Outbreaks of rain, though, will affect the far north with showers across the southeast. It's going to be a very warm day. Top temperatures this morning, highs of 22 Celsius in Plymouth, looking at 32 in London, 24 in Glasgow, 21 for Derry, Cardiff, 28 degrees for you today.

0: Gladys Knight and the Pips celebrating her birthday today. Yeah, 82 today. Come back and finish what you started. 10 minutes away from 12, independent local radio for Thursday morning. It's Andrew in control of the buttons today. Well, at least I know how to press them. It's just what comes out the other end that frightens me. Now, Albert Manifold, there's a name. He's blown a gasket. That was my joke. Not very funny, I know, but I thought I'd try. Now, he's been saying that he's not accepting the lies surrounding his behaviour. This is after he was removed as chairman of BP this week. Now, he was chairman for less than a year and seemingly saying that nobody should be allowed to hide behind anonymity when commenting on the time at the energy giant. Now, Manifold has issued a statement in response to reports about his conduct after the board of BP removed him on Tuesday. Now, in response to his own statement, a spokesperson for BP saying that they note the comments of our former chair, but we do stand by the statements we've made. Now, Manifold was removed from his post over concerns, including bullying and overbearing behaviour by him. Quite a disturbing story coming out of America. Now, you may remember, if you watch a lot of American news, that the current president, Donald Trump, was convicted in a civil court over a non-consensual sexual act involving the author E. Jean Carroll. Well, news coming out in the last half an hour that the U.S. Department of Justice has now opened a criminal investigation into the writer. This is the one who accused President Donald Trump of sexual assault and was convicted in a court. Now, that's according to CBS News. The investigation is looking into whether Carroll committed perjury in connection with the civil cases she brought against Trump. The news outlet quoting sources as saying that very thing. Now, Carroll is a former magazine columnist, accused Trump of sexual assault and defamation, and successfully sued him not once but twice. Now, both judgments were upheld on appeal. Donald Trump, though, has now instructed the Supreme Court to overturn the first of them. Now, he denied the allegations. The Department of Justice and Carroll's lawyers have not yet issued any statement. Back in 2023, Donald Trump was found liable by a jury for sexual assault, also found liable for defamation for comments he made the previous year in a post on his so-called oxymoron Truth Social platform. Just one of the stories making the news this morning. Time for a final look at what's going on in the world of sport today.
1: Andy Lloyd, Sports Report.
2: Crystal Palace have lifted their first European trophy after their 1-0 Conference League final victory over Rayo Vallecano in Leipzig. It marked the final chapter of a fairy tale run for boss Oliver Glasner, who leaves the club after their most successful period in history. But he insists he's no magic man.
3: At the end, I think they know that I want the best for every single one, and I want the best for the team. And this, as soon as everybody understood this, we just created a fantastic spirit, you know, and we always increase the standard.
2: It's being reported that Barcelona and Newcastle have agreed a fee of more than £69 million for England international Anthony Gordon. Also in the papers this morning are reports that Enzo Fernandez will be allowed to leave Chelsea if the club's asking price of £120 million is met. The 25-year-old signed for the Blues for a then British record £107 million in 2023. And the Premier League of Darts has its final night at the O2 this evening. Luke Littler, Luke Humphreys, Gerwyn Price and Johnny Clayton are all chasing the top prize.

couldn't get through the whole of Thursday without playing something Eurovision related. Our entry back in 1974, but with, of course, ABBA taking centre stage, well, we didn't stand a chance. Quite a good effort, though, for Olivia Newton-John. And that brings us almost to an end of our programme for this Thursday morning. Thanks ever so much for being there. I'll be back here tomorrow morning from 9. Do join me if you possibly can. Have yourself a lovely day, and I'll see you tomorrow morning, bright as a button from 9.

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1: From Feature Story News in Paris, I'm Ross Cullen. The US has launched airstrikes on a military site in the Iranian city of Bandar Abbas as progress towards a peace deal between Washington and Tehran remains unclear. The Israeli military says it has carried out fresh attacks on southern Lebanon, targeting what it called Hezbollah infrastructure. And the Australian government has started its biggest ever lawsuit. It's against US manufacturing giant 3M for damages over its alleged use of toxic forever chemicals.
0: This is Lazy Gold. Playing the greatest oldies of all time. Like this.

0: Welcome to the show, everybody. We'd like you to enjoy some of the funniest and most outrageous segments in this Best of Fun with Em and Davo and Aaron. Hey, welcome to the show, everybody. It's the Thursday show, and I just want to...
1: Here we go.
0: Of course, we really got to thank the listeners for tuning into the only radio crew that used an AI-generated Donald Trump to prank call Donald Trump. Just to prove that he'll even argue with himself.
2: He would.
0: Yeah.
2: He went on and on and on.
0: I'm sorry, your hair is too orange, okay? So, that's an interesting one, but we've got a show to do, so why don't we get on with just reminding people what happens on the show so that they don't forget and they go, oh, yeah, that's right, we're doing this today. Let me give you a little example of that. So we're going to do the trivia reveal, of course, later, a little bit later on.
1: Of course.
0: On. And then right after that, we're doing the bam, bam, bam, bam, bam, bam, bam, bam, bam. Well, that's Amanda's. So what is it?
1: Oh, it's Modern Seinfeld.
0: We're doing Modern Seinfeld.
1: Okay.
0: That's what we do on Thursdays. That's right. And then, of course, Aaron, you've got...
2: I'm going to take to the sky in my very own Chopper 533.
0: Man, how much did you pay for that chopper, by the way? It's nice.
2: I got a good deal.
0: You did get a good deal.
2: Got a good deal.
0: You got something else you're doing today there, Aaron?
2: I got my yolk of the day.
0: The yolk of the day, making us hungry. Okay, we got Yellow Belly happening today as well.
2: Oh.
0: Amanda, you got to do Mandatainment.
1: Of course.
0: You also have to do your daily music news.
1: Yes.
0: And then we're going to have good news today, some random funny stuff to talk about.
2: And then Dave's going to do a dance.
0: I can do a dance.
2: I think you should. I think it's a good day for a dance.
0: I recently was in a dance competition and I won first place, actually.
2: Is that right?
0: I'll do that dance for everybody.
2: I look forward to it. You're all so lucky you can't see.
0: Exactly. You got it right there, buddy. Okay, why don't we get started with, of course, what we always start with, hot off the top news.
3: It's weird, it's weird, it's weird, it's weird, it's weird. Weird, weird, weird, weird, weird, weird. The weird and wacky news.
0: Okay, I got a couple headlines. Let's see if we can make sense of these. First one is, authorities confirm suspect may be traveling in unmarked aquarium.
1: What?
0: Yeah, exactly. That's a great response. Okay, how about this one? Victim unsure which is worse, losing valuables or gaining furry roommates?
2: Oh,
0: kind of roommates. Figure out what that's all about.
1: Yeah.
0: But we'll find out for sure when we dig deeper into those right when we get back for more hot off the top news and more fun with Em and Davo and Aaron.
1: Stick around for more of the best of Em and Davo and Aaron.
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0: Welcome to the show, everybody. We'd like you to enjoy some of the funniest and most outrageous segments in this Best of Fun with Em and Dave O'Aaron. And we're back, and it's time for the second half of Hot Off the Top News. The headlines that I was mentioning earlier: authorities confirm suspect may be traveling in unmarked aquarium.
1: Mm-hmm.
0: That's a confusing one.
1: Yeah.
0: Or victim unsure which is worse, losing valuables or gaining furry roommates.
1: Oh. So
0: I can only imagine that gaining furry roommates must be some sort of animal or something. So let's find out what that's all about. So there was a woman's house that was ransacked by thieves. Oh, and then bears.
1: Oh,
0: so,
1: my God.
2: Dang, that's a bad day.
0: Doing double duty, eh? So there was a California woman had a severe burglary problem, a den of thieves, as police called them,
2: yeah.
0: Kept breaking into her remote home in Lovelock in Northern California. The 64-year-old woman's home had been broken into so many times that she stopped staying in her own house.
1: Oh, my God.
0: That's terrible.
1: Yeah.
0: And then the repeated robberies caused so much damage to the woman's home that bears were able to get inside and demolish the rest of the house.
1: No.
0: Yeah. So police did manage to arrest the 11 burglars and charge them with first degree residential burglary. They weren't able to catch the bears though and charge them with anything.
2: Wow.
0: So
2: that's story.
0: Unfortunate. Yeah. Now it's my, if I was a smart burglar though, I would think, hey, let's go and ransack the house, steal what we can, and then let's get these bears and bring them over and make it look like the bears did it. So that's what I would do. See how good of a thief I would be?
1: Yeah, I guess.
0: Yeah, you're starting to wonder about me, aren't you, my love?
2: You sound so illegal right now.
0: Okay, we got another headline here that we want to talk about. This headline was, basically authorities confirming that suspect may be traveling in unmarked aquarium.
2: How did they even travel?
0: That's a good question. Let's find out. Apparently, fish thieves, more thieves.
2: Oh.
0: So they net 85 koi from a restaurant. So two burglars walked off with dozens of koi fish from a restaurant in California. The San Bernardino Sheriff's Department says the men were seen on camera taking the fish bucket by bucket from an outdoor area of the Oak House restaurant. The owners say 85 fish were stolen in all, and most are believed to have been sold already.
2: Really?
0: Sushi. So I wonder if sushi.
2: Yeah. Good deal.
0: They might have fetched anywhere from $50 to $1,500 a piece.
2: Oh, good sushi.
0: Wow. That's over $80,000 worth of fish. That's
2: unbelievable.
0: Crazy. One suspect was arrested after his vehicle was spotted by the restaurant's cameras. The second suspect remains at large. Sylvia Duarte, who owns the restaurant with her husband, says they've been raising the fish for 20 years. Oh, no.
2: Oh, wow. What a 20 loss.
0: 20 years. And the koi are a popular attraction for outdoor diners. After the arrest, authorities recovered only 5 of the fish.
2: Oh, that's unfortunate.
0: That's too bad. And then those 5, of course, are going to get killed by Michael Scott, who falls into the koi pond. So, Michael, get out of the koi pond, man. Get out. Anyway, there you go. There's some hot off the top news for you, some stories. We're going to get back at our trivia reveal coming up next year, so don't go away. You can play along right here on Fun with Em and Dave O'Aaron.
1: Stick around for more of the best of Em and Dave O'Aaron.

0: Welcome to the show, everybody. We'd like you to enjoy some of the funniest and most outrageous segments in this Best of Fun with Em and Davo and Aaron. We're back. Thanks for joining us for Fun with Em and Davo and Aaron. It's now a Thursday.
1: So much fun we're having.
0: Thursday edition of the Trivia Reveal. And Aaron's obviously got the stamina the entire week.
1: Oh, yeah.
2: Wow.
0: This started Monday, and he's all through. It's Thursday now.
1: I love a good Thursday.
0: Wow. Let's see what Friday brings us. Okay, Trivia Reveal. We've got three questions here we asked on the show yesterday. You hopefully caught what those questions were, and you can play along here. Maybe you got your own answers. Let's see if our answers are as silly as yours. So the first question, one in three people have apologized to one of these after bumping into it. What is it?
1: Oh, my therapist.
0: Your therapist? Really?
2: Absolutely. You can see each other outside the office.
0: That's not good. Okay, Amanda?
2: I'm going to say like a shrub.
0: A shrub?
2: Yeah.
0: A shrub, okay.
1: That's polite to apologize.
0: You apologize to a shrub when you bump into it?
2: Actually, okay. I have.
0: Have you?
2: Okay.
0: Yeah. I'm going to say... that ex on the one night stand that I had who thought we were going to be engaged to be married, I kind of convinced her. We were drunk and kind of said, hey, you know, I know it's kind of compulsive, but you want to get married? And then I wasn't there in the morning. So
2: Oh my gosh.
0: I kind of had to say sorry to her when I ran into her. Oh, but the actual answer is a piece of furniture. She was kind of a piece of furniture.
1: I shouldn't say that.
0: That's not nice. Okay. So the next question here is, the average person has eaten one of these even though they weren't sure what it was. What is it? This is kind of a gross list here. So
1: I think this is sushi.
0: Sushi?
2: Oh, yeah.
0: Okay.
2: For sure.
0: That's not as gross as I thought some of you were going to go.
2: I'm going to say like a crumb. Sometimes you pick it up and you're like, is this a piece of chocolate or is this a... I'm going to put it in my mouth.
0: I love that. Okay. You know what I'm going to say? I'm going to say, you know, when I'm kind of like play wrestling with the cats and stuff and I give them little snuggles in the nose and stuff, you know, those Eskimo kisses. And then something ends up in my mouth and I don't know what it is.
2: Gross. Their drool.
0: I just end up eating it anyway. Oh. And I don't know what it is,
2: okay.
0: But something from the animal that I was playing with. Okay, that's my answer. Do you want the actual answer now?
2: Please.
0: Okay, a mystery leftover.
1: Oh,
0: so it's kind of like your crumb, right?
2: Yeah.
0: Your crumb is a little bit of a mystery leftover. Yep. So
1: I was thinking more of what Dave was doing.
0: Oh, no. I don't think those are mystery leftovers. Okay, let's do this one. Number three, about one in four people have forgotten to take one of these off before leaving the house. What is it?
1: Their house coat.
2: Ooh,
1: house coat?
2: That's I'm going to say one. Slippers.
0: Slippers? Oh,
2: yeah.
0: Okay.
2: I've done that.
0: I'm just going to be straightforward here. No more grossness. Okay. I'm just going to say they're PJs. They just forgot to take their PJs off. They thought they were wearing this suit. It was that comfy and they just went, I'm leaving the house. And then they got halfway to work and realized, the actual answer though is a price tag. They forgot
2: answer.
0: To take the price
1: nine
0: tag
1: nine
0: off.
1: Nine.
0: That's right. Exactly. So there you go. There's your trivia reveal and the answers for today's trivia. So we are going to take a little bit of a break and we're going to be right back because we've got the bam, bam, bam, bam, bam, bam, bam, bam, bam, bam, bam, bam, Modern Seinfeld coming up next with Amanda.
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1: There's a lot more fun, there's a lot more fun, there's a lot more fun to come.
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0: 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Let's end your day the lazy way.
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throttle. 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
1: From Feature Story News in Paris, I'm Ross Cullen. The US has launched airstrikes on a military site in the Iranian city of Bandar Abbas as progress towards a peace deal between Washington and Tehran remains unclear. The Israeli military says it has carried out fresh attacks on southern Lebanon, targeting what it called Hezbollah infrastructure. And the Australian government has started its biggest ever lawsuit. It's against US manufacturing giant 3M for damages over its alleged use of toxic forever chemicals.
0: This is Lazy Gold. Playing the greatest oldies of all time. Like that.

0: welcome to the show, everybody. We'd like you to enjoy some of the funniest and most outrageous segments in this Best of Fun with Am and Dave O'Aaron. Hey, it's a Thursday edition of Fun with Am and Dave O'Aaron, and now it's time for the daily music news with Amanda. Ooh. So Amanda, what do you got today for music news?
1: Okay, so Miley Cyrus, her visual album, Something Beautiful, is headed to Hulu and Disney Plus July 13th.
0: Oh.
1: The film, with the album's 13 new songs, is described as a one-of-a-kind pop opera fueled by fantasy.
0: Oh, this is interesting.
1: Wow. Okay. Yeah. So ABBA, their monster hit Dancing Queen, has officially hit 1 billion views on YouTube.
0: Nice.
1: The group announced the news on Instagram, writing 1 billion times. 1 billion views on YouTube. We're overwhelmed by the sheer fact that so many people want to view and listen to Dancing Queen. And on top of that, it's one of about 300 songs that have reached that number.
0: Oh, wow. That's awesome.
2: Crazy. Incredible.
1: Excellent.
0: Okay. Yep.
1: Queen, with their 40th anniversary of Live Aid coming up, they are giving fans a chance to relive their iconic performance. July 13th, they'll make available their set on YouTube channel for 24 hours, starting at 6:49 BST.
0: BST.
1: BST. I'm not familiar with that one.
0: Okay, I think I've heard of that, yeah.
1: The same time Queen took the stage at Wembley Stadium 40 years ago.
0: Wow.
1: That's crazy. Yeah.
0: Okay.
1: Eric Church and Trisha Yearwood will both perform during Macy's 4th of July fireworks, airing from New York City on NBC. Broadway star Ariana DeBose will host with contributions from Lenny Kravitz, Kiki Palmer, and the Jonas Brothers.
0: Okay.
2: Wow. Yeah. That's going to be a good show.
1: It's going to be a big show. Yeah.
0: Okay.
1: July 4th, big thing in the U.S.
0: Yeah, that's right.
1: Bailey Zimmerman, a lot of people have told him that he's looking happier and healthier these days, and for good reason. In social media, he explained...
0: He's having a baby!
1: No, he said, to be honest, I quit drinking all the time, and it has truly changed my whole life.
0: Nice.
1: He also said he has taken up running. Ugh.
2: What a disaster that is.
1: But good for him for those changes. And that's it for new music news.
0: Oh, yeah. We don't want to be inspired with health and exercise. Ugh. Okay. Thank you very much, Amanda. There's your daily music news. We're going to be right back because guess what? Aaron's coming back with his
2: joke of the day.
0: Okay. We'll be right back for that on Fun with Am and Dave O and Aaron.
1: Stick around for more of the best of Am and Dave O and Aaron.

0: Welcome to the show, everybody. We'd like you to enjoy some of the funniest and most outrageous segments in this Best of Fun with Em and Davo and Aaron. And as promised, we are back.
1: Let's have some fun.
0: We are definitely going to have some fun. It's Aaron's segment now. So, Aaron, what are you about to do?
1: Well, I've got a joke of the day for y'all.
0: Okay, let's find out what it is and make us laugh, buddy.
1: Here we go. Little Johnny's family had a family friend who just had a baby.
2: Mm-hmm.
1: Unfortunately, the baby was born without any ears.
3: Oh. Ooh.
1: When mother and new baby came home from the hospital,
3: mm-hmm.
1: little Johnny's family was invited over to see the baby.
3: Okay. Of course.
1: Before they left the house, little Johnny's dad had a talk with him and explained that the baby had no ears.
2: Okay.
1: His dad also told him if he so much mentioned anything about the baby missing ears or even said the word ears, he would get the smacking of his life.
3: Uh-oh.
1: When they came back home, little Johnny told his dad he understood completely. Little Johnny looked in the crib. He said, "What a beautiful baby."
3: Mm-hmm.
1: The mother said, "Why, thank you, Johnny." Johnny said, "He has beautiful little feet and beautiful little hands,
3: uh-huh.
1: a cute little nose,
3: yeah.
1: and really beautiful eyes.
2: Okay.
1: Can he see all right?" "Yes," the mother replied. "We are so thankful the doctor said he will have 20/20 vision." "That's great," says little Johnny,
3: because yeah.
1: he'd be screwed if he needed glasses. I got no ears for my glasses.
0: Just fall right off the
3: yuck,
0: face.
3: Yuck,
0: eh?
3: Yuck, yuck.
0: You weren't supposed to say anything. What happened afterwards,
3: right?
0: Little Johnny, huh? Okay, there you go. There's your joke of the day. Thank you very much, Aaron. Guess what we got coming up next? Anybody know? Ooh.
3: Ooh.
0: Ooh.
3: Brandon?
0: Ooh.
1: What is it?
0: Ooh.
3: Man?
0: Yellow
3: Brandon?
0: Belly.
3: Ooh.
0: Oh, exciting. Okay, stick around
1: ready.
0: For that one right here on Fun with Em and Davo and Aaron.
3: Stick around for more of the best of Em and Davo and Aaron.
4: 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It's systematic. It's hydromatic. Why, it's greased lightning.
5: Greased lightning.

0: Welcome to the show, everybody. We'd like you to enjoy some of the funniest and most outrageous segments in this Best of Fun with Em and Dave O'Aaron.
1: Well, welcome to the show, ladies and gentlemen. In fact, this show we call Fun with
2: Em
1: and Dave O'Aaron.
3: Aaron Airhead Cheshire.
1: And the reason I'm talking like this is because, well, it's to set the mood.
2: Oh, okay.
1: We've got a show. It's a parody show, which, you know, that Yellowstone show.
2: Sure,
1: became very popular.
2: Uh-huh.
1: Yeah, well, we got one that's even more popular
2: our
1: show.
2: Okay.
1: This one's called Yellow Belly. Season 3, Episode 2. You ready?
2: Let's hear it.
4: And now, Yellow Belly.
5: Gosh, Death, this has been a wonderful date. I've never been to a bare-knuckle boxing match before.
6: Trip, I don't want to go home yet. Want to buy a gal a drink?
5: Sure, there's TGI Fisticuffs. Let's try that.
7: Each night I'm out.
8: What can I get you to wet your whistle there, cowboy?
5: I'll have a whiskey. Neato.
8: You mean neat?
5: No, I just think it's neato that I'm old enough to drink. What do you want, Death?
6: Punch, Trip.
5: Boy, even your drinks are violent.
9: Let a filly through to the bar, will ya? Whoa! Hello, handsome. Care to buy a gal a drink?
5: I think she's talking to you, Death. You're the one with the money.
9: No, handsome, I'm talking to you.
5: Uh-oh.
6: Look, Miss Kitty, why don't you get out of here and hop back on the cat wagon?
9: Listen, honey, I'm taking your man home and teaching him how to bust a bronco.
5: I don't think I can stay on this one 8 seconds.
8: Here's your punch, ma'am.
6: Thank you, bartender. This calico queen here can have my punch.
9: What?
6: Oh! Let's get out of here, Trip.
5: Maybe someplace less violent?
6: I know where there's an all-night rugby game. Come on.
5: Ah, cripe.
4: Yellow Belly.
1: There you go. Some more fun with Yellow Belly right here on the show. Thanks for tuning in. We'll be right back. We've got more fun with Amanda coming up. It's Mandatainment.
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0: We're going to take a bit of a break, but don't you go anywhere. 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
0: 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Get ready because...
1: There's a level!

0: Welcome to the show, everybody. We'd like you to enjoy some of the funniest and most outrageous segments in this Best of Fun with Em and Davo and Aaron. Okay, we're back, everybody. It's Yay. Fun with Em and Davo and Aaron, and we are going to get to this next segment taken over by Amanda that we love to call
1: Mandatainment. I've got a big list. I had a list yesterday.
0: Yeah, that was a big one.
1: It was a big one. This one's less big. Okay. This is the biggest one
0: you and
1: hit.
0: Your lists.
1: I know. Okay. It's better than trivia.
2: Okay. Amen.
1: Biggest one hit wonders of the 21st century.
0: Oh, yeah. Okay. Fun.
1: Number one. Heat Waves by Glass Animals from 2022.
0: Yeah, I remember that one. Yep.
1: Number two, Bad Day from Daniel Powder, 2006.
0: Okay. I remember that one too.
1: How about number three, Rude by Magic, 2014.
2: Oh, I remember that one.
0: Yeah, I don't know if I remember that one. I'll check
1: Aaron,
0: it out. Okay.
1: Do you really remember?
2: I do. I do.
0: Okay. Okay.
1: Number four, Watch Me by Silentio, 2015.
2: Oh, don't remember that one.
0: Okay. Oh, I know what you're talking about. Ciento?
1: I think so, yeah.
0: Ciento. I think I know what you're... Watch Me by Ciento.
1: Watch Me.
0: I think I know what you're...
2: Yeah, are you sure, Dave?
0: Yeah, I do.
1: Okay.
0: Sure. Yeah.
1: How about this one I know? Cheerleader from OMI 2015. That was a one-hit wonder.
2: Nope.
0: No, clearly. Cheerleader. OMI had another song. After that was not a one-hit wonder.
1: Maybe it wasn't a hit. I don't know.
0: Nope.
1: Number six, Calm Down, Rima featuring Selena Gomez, 2023.
0: Okay.
1: Number seven, Let Her Go from Passenger in 2014.
0: Oh, I love that song.
2: Okay.
0: I love that song, yeah.
1: Number eight, Roxanne from Arizona Zervis, 2019.
0: Okay.
1: That's not like our, like, Roxanne. No.
0: No.
2: That's
0: no.
2: What I was...
1: Number nine, The Middle from Jimmy Eat World, 2002.
0: Ooh, yeah, we're going back a little bit now. Hey, okay.
1: And number 10, Party Like a Rock Star from Shop Boys, 2007.
2: That one I know.
1: I can't, I only know one of these. Sorry.
2: Yeah, it was a weak list.
1: One hit wonders, I guess.
2: Clearly.
0: Okay. I did know that. Watch Me. I know that one. Watch Me. Watch Me now.
1: That's
0: what,
1: yeah.
0: Okay. Watch Me.
1: Yeah.
0: Watch
1: Me
0: now.
1: Yeah.
0: Okay. That's your Mandatainment review.
1: Yeah.
0: Another list. At least she's not giving us trivia and making us, you know, pitting us against each other.
2: That's true.
0: That's good.
2: Because I always win.
0: I know. Okay. We're going to take a break and then we'll be right back with more fun with Em and Davo and Aaron and random funny stuff to talk about.
1: Stick around for more of the best of Em and Davo and Aaron.

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1: From Feature Story News in London, I'm Simon Gaitan. At least 16 pupils have been killed in a fire at a boarding school in Kenya. The US has targeted an Iranian military site with new airstrikes. Iran says they have attacked an American airbase in response. Markets are down on Thursday following the renewed attacks and amid mixed signals from the ongoing Iran-US negotiations. And the EU is set to deploy more extensive trade defenses as it looks to protect key industries from Chinese imports.
0: This is Lazy Gold. Playing the greatest oldies of all time. Like this.

0: to the show, everybody. We'd like you to enjoy some of the funniest and most outrageous segments in this Best of Fun with Em and Davo and Aaron. Okay, we're back with more Fun with Em and Davo and Aaron.
1: It's gonna be fun.
2: Oh, this is always fun.
0: This is a good one too. I like this. So this is random, funny, weird stuff we like to talk about. And today's random, funny, weird stuff that we're going to talk about is something that I always criticize, actually. The superhero movies, right? I can't stand how many superhero movies there are.
1: All the time.
0: There are so many of them. It's crazy. Okay, but these things that we've got a list on now, another list. Oh, us and our lists. We've got things never heard in a superhero movie.
1: Okay. Oh, brilliant.
0: So we will never have heard these in a superhero movie. I'm going to start us off here. What's something we've never heard in a superhero movie? How about that'll be $200 for saving your kid and an extra $100 because it's after hours.
2: Oh, Thank you. It's got to get paid.
0: That's right.
1: How about this one?
0: Aaron, what's something you wouldn't hear in a superhero movie?
1: I'm just going to call the cops. After all, it's really their job.
0: Yeah. That's right.
2: Yeah.
0: I love that one. Okay, Amanda, what's something you'd never hear in a superhero movie?
2: Your disguise as a pair of glasses? Of course everyone knows. We've just been humoring you.
0: Yes, of course. Aaron, another thing you would never hear in a superhero movie.
1: Yes, please tell us your origin story for the fifth time.
2: Oh, yes, please.
0: We all want to hear it.
2: Nobody's heard it.
0: Around the fire, too, please. Like, let's go camping and talk all about it.
1: Broken record.
0: Oh, yeah. Okay, what's another thing that we'd never hear in a superhero movie? How about, I'm sure that we can settle this matter through meaningful dialogue and mutual understanding.
2: Oh, yes.
0: Of course, yeah.
2: Fist bones.
0: No.
2: Fist bones.
0: Amanda, what's another thing we'll never hear in a superhero movie?
2: Captain America has been let go after testing positive for performance-enhancing drugs.
1: Oh, killer. I love it.
0: Aaron, what about another one you'd never hear in a superhero movie?
1: Dance off!
0: I did say I was going to dance today, so
1: there it is.
0: Here's another one that we'll never hear in a superhero movie. All I ask for is a superhero costume that doesn't give me a wedgie.
2: Oh, lovely.
1: That's a good one.
0: Oh, my God. Okay, how about this next one, Amanda? What's another thing you'll never hear in a superhero movie?
2: That guy looks like Stan Lee.
1: Oh.
0: Of course it does. Okay, and why don't we finish her off here? Aaron, what's another thing that you'll never hear in a superhero movie?
1: Inside. The underwear goes inside the tights.
0: That's right. It does. Absolutely. Oh, my God. How do they never learn that stuff, honestly?
2: I know.
0: Okay, there you go. There's some things that you'll never hear in a superhero movie right here on our show, Fun with Em and Davo and Aaron. And we'll be right back because we've got Aaron hitting the chopper in the sky with this million-dollar chopper he got somehow for free.
1: It worked. It's so much fun.
0: Okay, you're going to take the sky and give us our traffic report coming up next on Fun with Em and Davo and Aaron.
2: Stick around for more of the best of Em and Davo and Aaron.

0: Welcome to the show, everybody. We'd like you to enjoy some of the funniest and most outrageous segments in this Best of Fun with Em and Davo and Aaron. Welcome back to Fun with Em and Davo and Aaron. And guess what? It's time for the Eye in the Sky. It's time for the Airhead Traffic Report. Let's pass it over to Airhead.
1: This is Airhead in Chopper 533 bringing you the latest traffic, or at least my best guess. Buckle up, because things are, well, they're moving, sort of. Let's start with the freeway. The bridge. Wait, no, that's a parking lot. Oh, nope, just rush hour. Looks like we've got a slowdown on Maple Avenue. Oh, wait, that's Elma Street. No, that's someone's driveway. My bad. Anyways, traffic is definitely stopped here. Let's hope they get out soon. Meanwhile, eastbound lanes are, the big road. Yeah, that's the one. Total gridlock. Bumper to bumper, except for one guy in a bright red convertible. Oh, he's just hit the gas. He's waving through traffic like he's in a video game. That's either a genius move or one of his last. Now over on the freeway, wait, why, is that a cow? Oh, that's not good. If you're near exit 14, you might want to move over to the other route. Ha, get it? Move over, because there's a cow on the road? Okay, moving on. All right, final update. Traffic on Oak Street is following smoothly. Hold on, scratch that. That's a bike lane. But hey, if you're on a scooter, you're in luck. And remember, if you're stuck in traffic, at least you're not up here with me trying to make sense of the mess down below. That's your highly professional traffic reporter, Cheshire, from Chopper 533. Sending it back to you in the studio, Dave.
0: Thank you very much, Airhead. And that was the traffic report. Thanks for tuning in here. We've got more coming up on Fun with Em and Davo and Aaron in just a little bit. So stick around.
2: Stick around for more of the best of Em and Davo and Aaron.

0: On the next edition of Fun with Am and Dave O'Aaron, we've got the trivia reveal. Right now, we've got the trivia preview, so we're going to ask you three questions. That should give you some time to think about it. So here we go. Here's your questions.
1: Number one, on average, you'll live 9 years less if you're this kind of person. What is it?
0: And number two, people with these live longer than those without. What are they?
2: And finally, number three, people who do this live longer than those who don't. What is it?
0: And there are the questions. So join us for the next edition of Fun with Am and Dave O'Aaron. 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I'm sure they'll be ridiculous, but regardless, join us anyway. We'll catch you on the next edition of Fun with Am and Dave O'Aaron.

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0: On the next edition of Fun with Am and Dave O'Aaron, we've got the trivia reveal. Right now, we got the trivia preview, so we're going to ask you three questions. That should give you some time to think about it. So here we go. Here's your questions.
1: Number one, on average, you'll live 9 years less if you're this kind of person. What is it?
0: And number two, people with these live longer than those without. What are they?
2: And finally, number three, people who do this live longer than those who don't. What is it?
0: And there are the questions. So join us for the next edition of Fun with Am and Dave O'Aaron. See if you got any of your answers right and see what kind of answers we came up with. I'm sure they'll be ridiculous, but regardless, join us anyway. We'll catch you on the next edition of Fun with Am and Dave O'Aaron.

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1: From Feature Story News in London, I'm Simon Gaitan. At least 16 pupils have been killed in a fire at a boarding school in Kenya. The US has targeted an Iranian military site with new airstrikes. Iran says they have attacked an American airbase in response. Markets are down on Thursday following the renewed attacks and amid mixed signals from the ongoing Iran-US negotiations. And the EU is set to deploy more extensive trade defenses as it looks to protect key industries from Chinese imports.
0: This is Lazy Gold. Playing the greatest oldies of all time.

0: always better when we're together. Yeah, we'll look at them stars when we're together.
1: All the music you love on Lazy Gold.

0: It's Monday. My beautiful bride here at my side. Hello, Heidi. How are you?
1: I'm well. And yourself?
0: I am also well. I'm excited because it's a Movie Star Monday, and my guest today is Rae Dawn Chong.
1: I always thought she was so pretty.
0: Oh, absolutely. And there was a movie that she was in it's just such a great movie. It's called Soul Man. I don't even know if you could do that movie today when you think about it.
1: Oh, you could, as long as it was swapping the races around, like the movie White Chicks. That's totally acceptable. But
0: yeah, I don't know. Yeah. All I know is it was an interesting movie back in the day.
1: It was hilarious. And it was actually very
0: eye-opening.
1: It was.
0: In a way.
1: It was, because the way it was written, it was really well done.
0: And by the way, Rae Dawn Chong, also the daughter of Tommy Chong, who Heidi tried to tear in half one time.
1: I did not.
0: She gave him a hug so hard, you could hear his back cracking. I'm like, what are you doing? You're going to break the man. Anyway, Rae Dawn Chong, our guest coming up. 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

0: Now with today's reason to party, here's my beautiful bride, Heidi Small.
1: Today is National Wine Day.
0: What are you going to whine about? Sorry.
1: Uh-huh. Honestly, wine is the only thing, if I'm drinking red wine, that I just don't know when to stop.
0: Oh, yeah, I've noticed. I mean, it's just fine.
1: I love it so much. So grab your favorite bottle of wine and enjoy.
0: I can't even. I've tried. You're like, oh, this is so good. You would like this. And you slide some wine over to me and I'm like, that is horrible.
1: Yeah, for you, if it's not, it's just mostly sugar.
0: No,
1: you're not gonna...
0: I don't like that either. It's just that's better. I'm like, oh, it's okay. I'm just not really. It's not my thing. So there you go. We don't even have a link to the drink in the show notes today because it's just wine. So
1: just wine.
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0: Now, surveys and studies and such, it's a debate that's divided the internet. Which is more hygienic, showering or having a bath? Well, for starters, some people joke that baths are just soaking in your own soup. Okay. A microbiologist says showers are the way to go. So Dr. Primrose Freestone, doesn't that sound like somebody who would have an opinion on this?
1: It certainly does.
0: They explained that baths are, baths reuse the same water, meaning bacteria and dirt can simply spread around your body instead of being washed away. That explains the whole use soup thing. Showers, on the other hand, use a constant stream of fresh water that removes your sweat and oil and dead skin and microbes more effectively.
1: Did we really need a study on this or somebody's opinion on this? I think everybody already knew.
0: Still, baths do have benefits, including relaxation, easing sore muscles, and reducing stress. Experts say the ideal solution may be a combination, enjoying a bath and taking a quick shower afterwards, you know, to clean up. That just sounds crazy. All right, surveys and studies and such on the John and Heidi Show.

0: 25 hours a day, 8 days a week. Lazy Gold.
1: I'm actually pretty unpleasant. You see me on the high street, outside pubs, on the pavement, in parks, all over. In any environment, it's in me to do damage. Dropped cigarette butts are everywhere. They can take up to 14 years to break apart. Their toxins seeping into the earth, harming nature, and polluting where we live. Change starts with you. If you do smoke, bin it or take it with you and keep Britain tidy.
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0: they're missing about 98% of his real life, and there's a lot of stuff in there that's not exactly accurate. So they're, you know, she's basically going, take it with a grain of salt.
1: Right.
0: Whitney Cummings is entering the marriage market. The comedian is going to host a dating unscripted series that will see singles ready for marriage relinquish total control of their love lives to their closest family members. I got to see if our son will let us get him on this show. It's called Marriage Market, and I guarantee you he'll say no. And Lox Pratt will play Draco Malfoy in the new HBO Harry Potter TV series. So I don't know who that is, and I don't know who that character is. So I don't know if I said any of those names right, but I do know that the Harry Potter TV series, there are a lot of fans out there. So that might be big news for you. Or you might have heard this 3 weeks ago when it was probably announced. I'm digging through my email inbox this week. Man, I've got some stuff in here. I was reading one. I was like, oh, hey, did you hear this person died? And Heidi's like, yeah, that was like a month ago.
1: It was like four months ago.
0: Well, let's not mention that. Big screen, little screen on the John and Heidi Show.
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1: Now, big screen, little screen, NHL Stanley Pup is back for a third consecutive way to celebrate over the Stanley Cup playoffs. The rescue dog competition premieres June the 8th on True TV at the same time that they're doing the other stuff, apparently. So, Fast and Furious TV series officially in the works at Peacock. They did like 900 different versions of the show, the movie. I think it was only 11, really. But there's a bunch of those. And now there's going to be a Fast and Furious TV show. Heidi is so excited.
2: I can hardly contain myself.
1: And the Prime Video series Fallout is adding some serious star power as Breaking Bad Emmy winner Aaron Paul is set to join season 3. So far, season 1 and season 2 have been huge hits. They're in the top 4 amongst everything ever watched ever on Prime. So I can see that. The clips that I've seen look really good. We have not watched any of it, though.
2: No.
1: And there have been times I'm like, you want to watch this? And Heidi says, we're not starting another series.
2: That is like the last thing on my radar is starting another series.
1: It's like, I can't get suckered into another series.
2: Going to cut into my Frasier time.
1: Yeah, exactly. She's watching the same episodes of Frasier we've watched 93 other times. Who's got time for that? Big screen, little screen on the John and Heidi Show.
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1: From Feature Story News in London, I'm Simon Gaitan. At least 16 pupils have been killed in a fire at a boarding school in Kenya. The US has targeted an Iranian military site with new airstrikes. Iran says they have attacked an American airbase in response. Markets are down on Thursday following the renewed attacks and amid mixed signals from the ongoing Iran-US negotiations. And the EU is set to deploy more extensive trade defences as it looks to protect key industries from Chinese imports.
0: This is Lazy Gold. Playing the greatest oldies of all time. Like this.

0: Heidi, did you know some ants build living bridges with their bodies? Yeah, they link together to cross a gap. This teamwork allows the whole colony to move quickly.
1: How cool is that? Ants are just amazing.
0: But how would you like to be the last ant? And you're like, well, how am I going to get over there? Like,
1: just hang on to the ant in front of you.
0: Yeah, hopefully.
1: And then they pull you over.
0: That's the plan. But what happens if you fall down in the crevasse? That wouldn't be good.
1: I think they're pretty good at it.
0: We don't know anything. No, we know. We don't know everything. I think you were right
1: the first time.
0: We don't know everything. But now we know this.

favorite 70s vibe. Whether it was YMCA, Wonderful Tonight, or We Are Family. Let's take time out and remember them carefree days of the 70s.

0: now for the joke of the day with my beautiful bride, Heidi Small. What you got for me there, Heidi?
1: While riding my Harley, I swerved to avoid hitting a deer, lost control, and landed in the ditch, severely banging my head. Dazed and confused, I crawled out of the ditch to the edge of the road where a shiny new convertible pulled up with a very beautiful woman who asked, "Are you okay?" As I looked up, I noticed she was wearing a low-cut blouse and her cleavage was visibly exposed. "I'm okay, I think," I replied. I pulled myself to the side of the car to get a closer look. She said, "Get in and I'll take you home so I can clean and bandage that nasty scrape on your head." "That's nice of you," I answered, "but I don't think my wife would like me doing that." "Oh, come on now, I'm a nurse," she said. "I need to see if there's any more scrapes and then treat them properly." Well, she was really pretty and very persuasive. Being sort of shaken and weak, I agreed, but repeated, "I'm sure my wife won't like this." We arrived at her place. She was just a few miles away, and after a couple of cold beers and bandaging, I thanked her and said, "I feel a whole lot better, but I know my wife is going to be really upset, so I'd better go now." "Don't be silly," she said with a smile. "Stay for a while. She won't know anything. By the way, where is she?" "My guess is she's still in the ditch."
0: Oh. Yikes. Thank you, Heidi. That is the joke of the day on the John and Heidi Show.

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0: Time now for the scoop of the day. If you own an iPhone, Apple might owe you money. Recently, the company agreed to pay $250 million to settle a lawsuit claiming they misled customers about promised AI features on the newer iPhones. Millions of Americans who bought certain iPhone 15 Pro and Pro Max and iPhone 16S between 2004 and 2005 could receive compensation. Lawsuit focused on delay Apple intelligence features. I don't know what that means, including a smarter Siri that was promoted in ads starring Bella Ramsey. Those eligible can expect to receive a letter or an email telling you how to file a claim. Refunds are expected to be $25 to $95. Here's the thing I'm going to say. Be really careful and leery if you just get some random email. Make sure that it's actually from them. Just because there's an email that has a link, don't just click those links. My goodness. So especially if the hackers out there know that there are a bunch of people expecting these, you're going to get emails from people that are not Apple.
1: Yeah,
0: I'm just telling you.
1: You're going to want to check the source.
0: Yeah, just double check and maybe quadruple check. Because I get these kind of emails and I don't even have an Apple phone. So
1: yeah.
0: I'm pretty sure it's not going to be, you know, for me.
1: Yep.
0: And do you ever get so mad you could just run a mile?
1: I've never been that mad.
0: That is the thinking behind rage workouts, where people channel their frustration into an intense exercise, and they come out calmer on the other side. From smashing tires with sledgehammers to pounding bags, these trendy classes mix cardio and strength training with emotional release. Fans say the combo delivers both a mood boost and a sense of control. Participants often leave sweaty but also happy.
1: Yeah, until now that's become a coping mechanism. You go out and start smashing people's cars.
0: Having worked through stress, heartbreak, or daily pressure, they say this is really helps you get through that. Experts agree it can be a healthy outlet, helping release pent-up tension, though it shouldn't replace other coping strategies, and it is important to set a time limit. As one doctor put it, after 10 to 15 minutes, it's good to calm down and check in on yourself to see how you're feeling.
1: Wow.
0: Well.
1: Yeah, I think this is a very bad idea.
0: And if you start, you know, okay, hey, I need to smash this thing now that I've got this. Yeah, just be careful, because that could lead to some bad things too.
1: All very right. Unhealthy coping
0: there
1: mechanism.
0: You go. That's your scoop of the day on the John and Heidi Show.

0: Blues classics. Blend them gently for 4 minutes. Then simmer on gas mark 7 until golden brown. This is the result.
1: At the coast, one call could save lives.
2: Coast Guard.
1: In an emergency, call 999 and ask for the Coast Guard.
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6: Are you in your car listening to this? Right, because if you are, I'm going to make a bet with you. Right, and I'm pretty confident I'm going to win. Right, here goes, okay. I bet you're running late. All right, forget that, that's too obvious. 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No? Hang on, no, I know. No, this is the one. I bet you're driving too fast at this precise moment. If a child went out in front of you now, could you stop? Think. Slow down.
0: We have the world's biggest, oldest jukebox here at Lazy Gold.

0: Thank you for listening to the John and Heidi Show on a Movie Star Monday. I'm excited to visit with Ray Dawn Chong. And first of all, her dad is famous, Tommy Chong from Cheech and Chong. But Ray Dawn Chong also in a ton of movies, some of my favorite movies from back in the day. And you've got a new one out, Scared to Death. Tell me about this. This looks really fun.
1: It's a horror comedy, I think you could call it. It came together because I'm good friends with the producer, EB, and the director, Paul. And they asked if I would help, if I would just do the small appearance and basically set up the film. I play the producer, and it's about a crew that end up going into a haunted house, and the house is actually haunted, having a seance, and then all sorts of shenanigans and mischief happens. And it stars The Rock, and it stars Lin Shaye, and it's very well put together and super funny and super scary. So it's like a perfect meal.
0: And there's some names that we know that are involved in this, but I also love the fact that it's funny, but it's also scary, so it's like the perfect date night movie.
1: Yeah, I mean, a lot of people, it's a genre for sure. And a lot of people are experts in this particular genre. And I happen to be one of those people that it's less, I've done a bunch of different horror movies, and I like this particular style where it's scary, it's humorous, it doesn't take itself too seriously, and yet it is really scary. So it's like a perfect mix.
0: My wife is a fan of scary movies. I'm a fan of comedy movies. So again, it seems perfect for me.
1: Tell me something. What's your favorite comedy?
0: That is such a tough thing because I like all comedies. I just did an interview not too long ago with David Cross. He did a silly movie called Run, Ronnie, Run. And again, it's just silly. The thing that I like about movies like that is you can just watch them. You don't have to think much. You literally just kind of quit thinking. You watch it and laugh. And that's my favorite part.
1: Have you seen the new Cheech and Chong documentary?
0: I didn't even know there was a new documentary. Tell me more about that.
1: So my sister produced this film on Cheech and Chong. She and her partner, Dave Bouchel, put together the entire career of Cheech and Chong, and they did it very clever. They have this narrative where Cheech and Chong are in driving around talking as old geezers about their career and kind of grumpy, and they're in this car on this long desert road, and as they drive, the film unfolds and it goes through their entire career. And of course there's a lot of, you know, history and grumpiness, and it's fantastic, and it's nice for us as an audience because we get to relive the 70s, and it's fascinating. And their career was really it's a lot more nuanced and iconic than people remember. We only remember, you know, we have a short memory. So treat yourself.

0: existed. So I'm going to check that out, and I'll make sure to share that in our show notes today as well.
1: It's called Cheech and Chong's Last Movie. It's on Paramount Plus. They're streaming. And then another thing, speaking of comedies, I like the film The Party. That was, I think it was directed by Blake Edwards with Peter Sellers.
0: Oh, yeah, that's funny.
1: And I like, with Nolan and I, his name, the English actor. That's an English film, and that's hilarious. There's a bunch. And then there's The Funeral, the first one, not the remake. I think that's one of the funniest things I've ever seen.
0: I love the comedies. And luckily, my wife likes comedies as well, but she's a big fan of the scary movies. So we're excited to see Scared to Death, because then I get bonus points because she knows I like comedies more. But this works out good.
1: I know. That's so funny.
0: Well, thank you so much for taking the time to visit. It's been just a joy to visit. Again, our guest today, Rae Dawn Chong. Her new film, it's out right now. It's called Scared to Death. It's a comedy and it's scary. Again, thank you for your time today.
1: You're welcome.
0: I'm going to throw a link to make it really easy to find. Again, it's called Scared to Death with Rae Dawn Chong. I've got the information and the trailer and everything in the show notes for today at johnandheidishow.com. Oh, I'm going to also put a link to the information about that documentary as well.
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1: From Feature Story News in London, I'm Simon Gaitan. At least 16 pupils have been killed in a fire at a boarding school in Kenya. The US has targeted an Iranian military site with new airstrikes. Iran says they have attacked an American airbase in response. Markets are down on Thursday following the renewed attacks and amid mixed signals from the ongoing Iran-US negotiations. And the EU is set to deploy more extensive trade defenses as it looks to protect key industries from Chinese imports.
0: This is Lazy Gold. Playing the greatest oldies of all time.

0: Time now for the movie quote of the day. Heidi's going to get this one for sure. It's from 1993. The quote is, "You're killing me, Smalls."
1: Oh, that's The Sandlot.
0: Yeah, The Sandlot. Do you remember the character's name that said it?
1: I don't.
0: Ham Porter.
1: Okay.
0: Patrick Renna is the gentleman's name. I had a chance to visit with him. Very, very nice guy. And we've got that quote on the front of our house.
1: We do.
0: Our last name is Small. So Heidi wanted that "You're Killing Me, Smalls" quote on our house.
1: It looks so cool.
0: I have people all the time that point it out, and I go, "Oh, that's our last name is Smalls." They're like, "It is? Okay, I just thought you were a big fan of the Sandlot." Well, apparently we are. That is your movie quote of the day on the John and Heidi Show.

0: now for news to me as we head to the news to me news desk with Heidi Small.
1: Did you know that your stomach acid can dissolve some types of metal?
0: Yeah, I've actually seen videos about that.
1: It's videos? Kind of,
0: yeah. Yeah, they
1: How do they give videos?
0: I don't know. I saw a video that was talking about it. I don't know that they necessarily had a camera in there. But
1: Let's see. Invented in the Baltic region of Europe in the late 18th century, the card game Solitaire was originally used for fortune telling.
0: Oh, wow.
1: Yeah, isn't that crazy?
0: Is that?
1: I love Solitaire.
0: Yeah.
1: And the world's most expensive book was Leonardo da Vinci's Science Diary, called the Codex Leicester, and it sold for $30.8 million in 1994.
0: Well, there you go.
1: That's crazy. And that is news to me.
0: That is also news to me.
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Crazy Gold, we're thinking about the revolution and also them crazy fashion trends as we take you back to the swinging 60s.

0: fact for you, Heidi.
1: What's that, John?
0: The 1989 article that proposed the acronym LOL also suggested using H to mean huh. So laugh out loud, LOL.
1: Okay.
0: And they also said if you just posted H, that meant huh? Yeah, that, apparently that didn't catch on. Fun fact for you, Heidi.
1: What's that, John?
0: In the 1800s, cacklers was a slang term for chickens. Eggs were referred to as, well, something else. I'm not going to say that on the radio. Fun fact for you, Heidi.
1: What's that, John?
0: Before 1850, most golf balls were stuffed with feathers. Can you
1: really?
0: Even imagine? Yeah, that's kind of weird.
1: Yeah.
0: And we'll do another fun fact for you, Heidi.
1: What's that, John?
0: Iran arrested 14 squirrels for spying in 2007.
1: That's awesome.
0: A squirrel is spying on me. And we're going to do one more. What the heck? Fun fact for you.
1: What's that, John?
0: The harmonica is the world's best-selling musical instrument. That's pretty cool. There you go. Several fun facts. Now you know. Thanks for listening to the John and Heidi Show.

0: It was hot, so we went out on an inflatable. One minute we could see our friends on the beach, and the next we were drifting out to sea. Then Sophie started to panic. But you didn't. You dialed 999 and asked for the Coast Guard.
1: Coast Guard.
2: Grab my hand!
0: And we just want to say, whoever you are, thank you.
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11: Time now for some weird news. Have you ever gotten a text from your parents that instantly raised your blood pressure? Something like, he's gone, with absolutely no explanation or any random update about your uncle's medical test that you didn't even know he was sick? Well, the internet has named this Boomer Bad News Drop. That's when older relatives casually deliver alarming news with no context, no buildup. Therapists say boomers were raised to treat emotions as facts that they just report, not conversations to ease into. So instead of preparing you gently, they just drop the information and move on. Reddit users, however, found a different explanation. They say they seem to feel that boomers love to be the first to share bad news, especially if it's medical bad news. You know, I know enough people to say that I agree with that. Because I'll see people post things online. I'm like, well, I don't know that you need to tell the whole world that right now. Like, wait and see what's going on first. Anyway, weird news on the John and Heidi Show.
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1: From Feature Story News in London, I'm Simon Gaitan. At least 16 pupils have been killed in a fire at a boarding school in Kenya. The US has targeted an Iranian military site with new airstrikes. Iran says they have attacked an American airbase in response. Markets are down on Thursday following the renewed attacks and amid mixed signals from the ongoing Iran-US negotiations. And the EU is set to deploy more extensive trade defenses as it looks to protect key industries from Chinese imports.
0: This is Lazy Gold. Playing the greatest oldies of all time. Like this.

all the music you love on Lazy Gold.

0: Time now for the question of the day. This one's for you, Heidi. A survey found this is the chore that we're most likely to stop halfway through. Oh, I've stopped halfway through this chore pretty much my entire life. What is it? This is the chore we're most likely to stop halfway through.
1: Oh my gosh.
0: Cleaning the garage.
1: Oh.
0: I'm almost,
1: that is a constant
0: struggle. I'm almost always done cleaning the garage. I mean, when I start cleaning the garage, yeah. I'm done cleaning the garage. Yeah, I'm so excited to say, I think I'm like a month away from our garage being perfectly clean because we've got a bunch of projects that are almost
1: done. Once we're all done with the basement,
0: it's going to be amazing.
1: We always say that, though. Every house we've ever lived in, we've never had projects like this, and you still don't keep it clean.
0: It's going to be amazing. That is your question of the day on the John and Heidi Show.

0: for something special with Heidi Small. What you got for me over there, Heidi?
1: Well, in the early 90s, boy bands had pretty much all gone away in the United States. We had, you know, New Edition, New Kids on the Block, NSYNC. You know, they were all the rage at that time. And but in England, they never did go away. There were all sorts of boy bands that were just still crazy popular. Of the biggest bands, Take That was apparently the most popular. They reached the top 10 on 14 occasions in the 90s. Their 8 number one songs included like Never Forget, Everything Changes, Babe. I wouldn't know any of these songs, but the last is the only song that ever reached the charts in the U.S. It was called Back for Good. It hit number 7 in America in 1995.
0: That's my ringtone.
1: I don't remember that song.
0: I'm just kidding. It's not my ringtone.
1: Take That took a hiatus from 1996 to 2006, during which time members Gary Barlow and Robbie Williams launched a very successful solo career.
0: Yeah.
1: Williams' first 7 albums hit number 1 in the UK, spawning 36 hit singles.
0: Yeah.
1: But none of his solo material made much of an impact in the United States. But I am more familiar with Robbie Williams than I am with Take That. So.
0: Well, there you go. I love that. That is something special with Heidi Small.

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0: Time now for the list. Recently, Reddit asked, what is something you stopped buying that is saving you lots of money? Here's a list of things here. One says, we stopped using DoorDash and Instacart. I cook most of our meals at home now.
1: I've never understood the whole DoorDash thing.
0: Our daughter was doing that for a while.
1: Oh my gosh, it's so expensive.
0: We're like, you gotta stop doing that. Bottled water. They say bad for the environment. Just fill up a bottle and you're all set. Yeah, I agree. I do get bottles, but I reuse them over and over. So many times, Heidi's like, that's not
1: you healthy. Cannot reuse plastic.
0: I'm not the only one cutting our trips to the salon or not spending $8 a day on Starbucks coffee. So, yeah, you're not the only one. Expensive men's colognes. They say paying over $100 a bottle for scented water. Scented water. I guess it is kind of what it is, really. I stopped getting my hair done at a salon. It cost me $150 a month. Now I do it at home. Okay. We make our own dog fud and kibble. I think they mean food.
1: Probably mean food, yeah.
0: Yeah. F-U-D. Is that just how they spell food?
1: Apparently.
0: All right. Bread. I make my own. Okay. I stopped buying cereal. And another one. Fabric softener. I ran out one day. I've never replaced it. I've never looked back. And I can't tell you how long we kept paying for a storage unit till we finally canceled it and just got rid of stuff. So that's a good idea right there.
1: Yeah.
0: That is the list on the John and Heidi Show.

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0: Up around here with good news, and I think this is good news. Take a listen to this. A firefighter delivered a baby 22 years ago, and now, 22 years later, that firefighter is retired, and he went to see that little baby graduate college.
1: Aww.
0: Drove 800 miles.
1: Whoa.
0: Yeah, two decades later, and I think this is just a really cool thing. When Chloe Huddle walked across the stage at Grand Canyon University to receive her degree in educational studies, one of the loudest supporters in the crowd was a guy named Alan Kent. He's a retired firefighter from Colorado Springs. He helped bring her into the world 22 years ago. It just means the world to me that I have so many people here to support and celebrate me in this big life moment, she said. Well, this story began back in 2004, Heidi. Can you imagine 2004? They're graduating from college now.
1: Right. Wow.
0: We are getting so old.
1: Wow.
0: Because I thought 2004 was like 3 weeks
1: ago.
0: Yeah,
1: it was like yesterday.
0: Anyway, it says, we approached the scene. We got out. We heard Stacy upstairs screaming. I was like, we're going to have a baby. So this gentleman actually helped deliver the baby right then and right there. Chloe was born a few minutes later. Kent became the first person in the world to hold this little baby. Alan was the first person to hold me, and we had a special bond ever since, Huddle said. So Kent Allen is the guy's name. Well, Kent helped deliver other babies throughout the decades-long career as a firefighter and paramedic. Chloe's story became something special after her mother returned to the fire station with the newborn baby to say thank you. You would think that everybody would do that.
1: You would think so.
0: Apparently, that was kind of unusual. That visit, by the way, sparked a friendship that lasted a lifetime, and now there's a photo at the top of this article with this guy, and he's got this magnificent Magnum PI mustache, and he's holding this little baby. And you scroll down, here he is all these years later, 22 years later, magnificent Magnum PI mustache still. More like a Sam, what's that guy's name?
1: Sam Elliott.
0: Sam Elliott looking mustache now because it's white, but with this little baby all grown up, 22. I've got a link to the story. It's in the show notes for today at johnandheidishow.com. Time to say goodbye, Heidi.
1: Goodbye, Heidi.
0: Goodbye, everybody. Have a great day. Thank you for listening to the John and Heidi Show.
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1: This Movie Star Monday, we visit with Rae Dawn Chong. She was in the Predator movie. She was also in Soul Man. Well, she's got a new film out now. It's a scary movie and a comedy. It's called Scared to Death.
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1: From Feature Story News in London, I'm Simon Gaitan. At least 16 pupils have been killed in a fire at a boarding school in Kenya. The US has targeted an Iranian military site with new airstrikes. Iran says they have attacked an American airbase in response. Markets are down on Thursday following the renewed attacks and amid mixed signals from the ongoing Iran-US negotiations. And the EU is set to deploy more extensive trade defenses as it looks to protect key industries from Chinese imports.
0: This is Lazy Gold. Playing the greatest oldies of all time. Like this.

It's Thursday. Happy Friday Eve to you, travelers. Come on in. The water is fine. Going to do our best to make sure we ease into the weekend without any issues. We're just trying to make it to Friday. Yesterday, I actually got a chance to do a little gardening, and it was nice. You know, I know I'm getting old, but when you step back and you look at the plants growing, and you're like, oh, look what I have helped accomplish here. And the brown dirt and the green plants and everything just looked great. And sure, I had one incident where I had to cut a metal fence out of a tiller. I mean, I would elaborate, but we got to get this show started.

Today is Thursday, May 28th, the year of our Lord 2026, and it is indeed a day worth celebrating. It is Amnesty International Day. It's also International Hamburger Day and National Beef Burger Day. If I had to pick one meal that I could eat every day, it would be a hamburger. To me, it is the perfect combination of something dead on bread. But you got to have a good bun, too. That helps. Now I'm hungry. Now I want a burger. Somebody go get me a burger. I can tell by the blank stares that's not going to happen. It's also National Brisket Day. Hey, baby, we are laying in the food today. And the Slugs return from Capistrano Day. I you know, it snuck up on me this year. Didn't even get my tree up. Is that it? That looks like that's it for the holidays. Let's check out this day in history. 585 BC, a solar eclipse, as predicted by Greek philosopher Thales, occurs while Lydians are at war with the Medes and leads to a truce. One of the cardinal dates from which other dates are calculated. How about that? Did you know that? Nope. 1431, Joan of Arc is accused of relapsing into heresy by donning male clothing again. 1588, King Philip II dispatches the Spanish Armada under the Duke of Medina Sidonia from Lisbon, Portugal, to invade England. 1830, U.S. President Andrew Jackson signs the Indian Removal Act, a key law leading to the forced removal of the Cherokee, Chickasaw, Choctaw, Creek, and Seminole tribes out of Georgia and the surrounding states, setting the stage for the Cherokee Trail of Tears. But I'm from the government, and I'm here to help. And what else do we have? 1951 radio program Crazy People, later titled The Goon Show, premieres on the BBC. And today in sports, in 1742, the first indoor swimming pool opens in Goodman's Field in London. There you have it. Multiple reasons why today is a day worth celebrating.

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joke time, dad joke time. Remember, if you are not a dad, do not try this at home because, well, we are professionals. Why do artists always paint fruit? To make a masterpiece.

What do you say we check on our bozos? Bozo criminal for today comes from Avon, New York. Deputies attempted to pull over bozo John Parker on a traffic violation. Instead, our bozo led them on a chase down Interstate 390, then through several lawns before finally coming to a stop at the local fire hall. But he wasn't giving up that easily. Our bozo sought refuge inside the hall, but found it to be packed with people who were attending a fundraising ham raffle. An off-duty deputy, who's also a volunteer firefighter, grabbed our bozo and held him until the officers arrived. He's been charged with DUI and fleeing from police. I'm just going to run in here and hide. Wait a minute. There's a lot of people in here. I'm new to this fundraising ham thing, but it paid off for this one. What an idiot. Hungry? 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
1: Every day, from the moment you wake up, you make choices. 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
2: 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How about this?
3: The NHL playoffs get us started in our look at sports. The Hurricanes blank the Canadiens 4-0 to take a 3-1 series lead. Major League Baseball results. The Guardians win at home over the Nationals 3-2 the final there. Phillies shut out the Padres 3-0. Diamondbacks over the Giants 3-2. Tigers over the Angels 4-0. Cubs, they get double digits over the Pirates 10-4 the final there. And in Boston, the Red Sox cheat to win 8-0. How do I know they cheated? Well, they won 8-0 over the Atlanta Braves. So they had to cheat. Taking a look at today's action, NBA playoffs continue. Oklahoma City Thunder face the San Antonio Spurs, 8:30 p.m. Eastern. Tip-off time there. OKC leads the series 3-2 as they battle to advance to the finals to see who takes on the Knicks. Do we have any NHL action today? Nope, they are off. They continue tomorrow. We do have baseball today. Taking a look at today's baseball schedule. Cubs at Pirates. Got the Astros at the Rangers. The Braves will again be in Boston. Who else do we have? Blue Jays are in Baltimore for a bird battle as they take on the Orioles. And is that it? Oh, the Angels in Detroit to face the Tigers. I'll be paying attention to Boston. Good luck to your team, unless it's the Red Sox. Then I hope they lose badly. Go Braves!

Ladies and gentlemen, we need to talk. I need some help. I need some assistance. Yesterday, my wife and I decided it was time to tackle the task of trimming ladies' nails. Now, if you're new to the show, Lady is our 80-pound chocolate lab who still thinks she's a pup. I was told once they turn two, they calm down. Lady's almost three and still wild as far as active. Anyway, so we've been able to do it before. Started out, you know, my wife was able to do it by herself. Well, then it took both of us, me holding Lady, the wife clipping the nails. Well, then, like, we had to add distractions. So we figured out, hey, if you give her some peanut butter on a spoon or on her favorite chew toy, she's distracted. I'm holding her just in case, and the wife is able to clip. Well, yesterday, Lady showed us, no, we are beyond that. Y'all, I felt like I had gone 10 rounds with Mike Tyson, and it was really like, I don't even think we made it a minute. We tried first without the peanut butter, and that didn't work. Both of us trying to lay on top of her and hold her, and she was having none of it. So then we get the peanut butter, and she's all excited, and I'm thinking, this is going to do the trick. No, no, no, no, no, no. We just ended up exhausted and covered in peanut butter. So I posted on social media, I'm like, hey, anybody got suggestions? So I looked up, you know, local groomers. I think we're just going to have to go that route. I did have a friend reach out to let me know that the way he trimmed his lab's nails is to walk on pavement, and the pavement does it. So that might be an option. Man, she beat me up bad.

time for Study Hall, where I take a moment to educate you on the things of this world so you too can be a cultured son of a gun just like me. Ladies, did you know that in the early 70s, an unusual grooming trend briefly emerged? Barbers offering to shave women's legs. The trend was inspired in part by the popularity of miniskirts and hot pants. One Iowa barber, Al Thompson, even turned it into a side business, earning extra income and national attention. The novelty sparked curiosity, but also pushback, with groups like the Massachusetts Board of Registered Barbers attempting to ban the practice. Despite the buzz, it never really fully caught on. Ladies, would you head to the local barber shop to let Barber Bob shave your legs? I hear you screaming no. There you have it. Lesson learned. Class dismissed.

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1: From Feature Story News in London, I'm Simon Gaitan. At least 16 pupils have been killed in a fire at a boarding school in Kenya. The US has targeted an Iranian

0: Iranian military site with new airstrikes. Iran says they have attacked an American airbase in response. Markets are down on Thursday following the renewed attacks and amid mixed signals from the ongoing Iran-US negotiations. And the EU is set to deploy more extensive trade defences as it looks to protect key industries from Chinese imports.
1: This is Lazy Gold. Playing the greatest oldies of all time. Like this.

number two of a Thursday edition of the Trav Show now underway. Listen, thank you so much for making the show a part of your day. I mean that. I don't just say that as just, you know, something that someone on the radio says. I really do appreciate it. Got some feedback yesterday on the show that made the day a whole lot better. So I appreciate that. Appreciate hearing from you. If you've got something you would like to comment on, maybe a question, whatever, reach out to me, thetravshow@yahoo.com. That comes directly to me. And the reason I use Yahoo is you remember that I'm the only Yahoo that uses Yahoo. So there you go. Oh, what do we got? We got a lot to do in this hour. News or nonsense on the way.

your nonsense. What began as a wrong turn during a food delivery turned into an unexpected lifeline for an 87-year-old man from Washington State working to make ends meet. That's a story in itself, isn't it? An 87-year-old man still having to work. Jim Simmons, who spent the last year and a half delivering for DoorDash, said he never imagined the chain of events that would unfold after he mistakenly arrived at the wrong home during a recent delivery. You know, you're 87. You're allowed to show up at the wrong place. Now, the delivery brought him to Aliona Dickey's home in Vancouver, Washington. Gotta say, this is the first time I've ever heard the name or said the name Aliona. Anyway, she said she quickly noticed he appeared disoriented. She was in the garage, and he was possibly struggling. So she struck up a conversation with him and was stunned to learn he was 87. She said, "You couldn't imagine that being your own grandpa or grandma who's doing that." Simmons explained that he had taken up DoorDash work to help pay off debt and cover essential expenses, including medication. While he said he appreciated the work, he noted that it had not been easy, especially the physical toll of climbing stairs during delivery. Well, no, you're 87. Now, we're going to skip ahead in the story here. She started a GoFundMe. She gave him $100 and said, "Take the rest of the day off." And then he gave her permission to start a GoFundMe. She said once it was at $400, I was like, "Joe, we're like $400. You can take a couple of days off." Then it kept going up and up. By Monday, the fundraiser had surpassed $30,000 with donations pouring in from around the world. The rapid growth stunned both Dickey and Simmons, who said he was deeply moved by the generosity of strangers. He said, "I think that a lot of people have really good hearts." Oh, no, she said that. As for Simmons, here's what he said. "She's my angel." Yeah. You know, was it an accident that he went to the wrong house? Or is this one of those things that, you know, it was meant to be? 30 grand. And he's just trying to deliver folks food. You know, an 87-year-old man having to work like this to pay for medication, among other things, but to have to pay for his medication. Man, I don't know what the solution is, but the healthcare system is broken.

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If you've got a birthday or a loved one has a birthday coming up, let us know. 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Let's head to Tinseltown. Actor Carol Baker is 95 today. Gladys Knight turns 82. John Fogerty from CCR is 81. Musician Jerry Douglas from Allison Krauss and Union Station turns 70 today. Actor Brandon Cruz is 64. Who else we have? Country singer Phil Vassar turns 62 today. Chris Ballew of the Presidents of the United States of America is 61. Talk show host Elizabeth Hasselbeck, Fox and Friends and The View, is 49. Actor Jake Johnson from New Girl is 48 today. Alexa Davalos from Clash of the Titans is 44. And singer Colby Calais is 41 today. What happened to her? Happy birthday.

0: I'm not Trav. Local wife Allie Goodman told her husband that she identified with all five of the common love languages, and she was not sure which one she wanted today, but he was just going to have to guess. I like gifts and physical touch and words of praise, Allie told her husband Alex. Honestly, I like them all at any given time, but I'm never sure which one I'll be in the mood for next. Give it your best guess. Alex Goodman told friends it can be tricky to figure out which of the love languages his wife might be feeling on any particular day. Let's see. There's quality time and words of affirmation and acts of service and gosh, I forget, Alex said. Sometimes Allie is in the mood for some good old-fashioned words of affirmation. But then other times when I say lots of affirming things to her, she'll tell me she's actually in the mood for some acts of service. It's hard to know, really. At press time, Allie said she was in the mood for physical touch. Oh, wait, no. How about trying a gift? No, wait. She actually would like to be affirmed with words.
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4: 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I'd seen pictures of him, so I knew what he looked like. Why not turn up? There was no one there. I just assumed I was early, so I hoped I had the right park. I never thought it would happen to me. Until John turned out not to be who he said he was.
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11: 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And what do you do at a green light? 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Or should you go on green? 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

News or nonsense? A South Carolina wife killed in front of her family when a restaurant umbrella flew through the air and severed her neck. My goodness, I should have given you a warning about this story. I apologize. Anyway, she has been described as someone who was a truly great woman, loved by many. Dana Winger, age 56, was with her husband and other relatives on the patio of Driftwood Grill, home of the Lazy Gator, at Lake Marion in Somerton Saturday night when the object struck her. The umbrella was picked up by a sudden powerful burst of wind, according to the county coroner there. Tributes have been paid to Winger. His family friend, Virginia Stevens Neville, described her as a truly great woman loved by many. Cameron Winger, the son of Dana's husband, Frank, said, "I love you forever, Miss Dana. I'm so sorry." Now, this is, to me, this just shows that when it's your time, it's your time. And I never really had given much thought to those big giant umbrellas, you know, that are on the outdoor patio furniture until... was it last summer? Maybe it was the summer before. Anyway, we were visiting my wife's mom in Michigan. And I'm sitting out on the back deck there. Me, my wife. I'm not sure who and all was there. But anyway, we're sitting around the little table that has the big umbrella, you know, that goes down in the middle. And all of a sudden, this gust of wind grabs it, lifts it, and like is about to take it over the house, like to the front yard. And I don't remember if I grabbed it or my son grabbed it or who grabbed it, but someone grabbed it. If we hadn't, it would have been thrown over the house into the front yard and on the sidewalk. So, I mean, I can see how this happens. But you just don't expect it. You're out enjoying a meal with your family, and something like this happens. So, you know, I'm learning more and more. Enjoy each day, because you never know when your last one will be. I'm not saying that to be morbid or anything. I'm just saying, hey, let's enjoy the day, folks.

Today's item, proof that there's pretty much anything out there. I have no idea why you would want this, but somebody in our listening audience will hear this and say, ooh, I mean, surely there has to be a reason these were made. Today's item comes to us from Savannah Sky Weaver. She lives in Cleveland, Tennessee, and she's pretty active on Marketplace. 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She's offering tooth dangle earrings. 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Maybe you're a dentist. Maybe you're a hockey player, a boxer, and you think that what would really bring your outfit together today, giant tooth, or teeth, I guess, for both ears, but a giant tooth hanging off of your ear, dangling. Now, Savannah says these light dangle earrings are such a cute addition to any outfit. There you go. Headed to the NFL game this fall, college football. Headed to college town to cheer on your favorite team, Go Dogs. Complete your outfit with dangle tooth earrings for the low price of $13.

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1: In feature story news in San Francisco, I'm Ira Spitzer. The U.S. and Iran reportedly reach an agreement to extend the ceasefire and open nuclear talks. The U.S. Justice Department has opened an investigation into E. Jean Carroll, the writer who successfully sued President Trump for sexual abuse and defamation. And the EU is set to deploy trade defenses as it looks to protect key industries from Chinese imports.
0: This is Lazy Gold. Playing the greatest oldies of all time. Like this.

number three of a Friday Eve edition of the Trav Show now underway. Come on, everyone, take a deep breath. Inhale. Hold it. Hold it. Exhale. All right. We have stretched. We're ready. We're prepared for the final hour of the Trav Show here on a Thursday. It's been a weird week. You know, with a holiday on Monday, it always, always messes things up. I know we have holidays set by like, oh, it's the third Monday and the fourth Thursday. I think we need to rework and put them all on a Friday. What do you say? Everything on a Friday. Let's make the three-day weekend that way instead of the other way. It's time for a change in this country. Don't you agree?

nonsense. No shocker here, I don't think. Headline reads, Americans are supporting adult-only dining to avoid screaming children. That's right. When I say adult-only, I don't mean adult-themed restaurants. I mean no kids. Now, if you've listened for any amount of time, you know I am a parent, and I once was the parent of small children. Small children who would become easily distracted, easily bored, and easily aggravated in a public restaurant. So, what did we do? We limited our dining experiences. That was number one. Why? Because we didn't want to be that family that ruined everybody else's night. Number two, when our kids were small, we would take them to places, you know, like a Mexican restaurant, a local meet and three, somewhere where, you know, if a kid gets a little rowdy, no, it's not going to ruin your dining experience. You're not there for the evening. You're there to refuel and leave. Now, being older now and having older kids, my wife and I, and I mean, now you can take the kids anywhere. I mean, they know how to act. But when my wife and I go out somewhere to a nicer place, maybe with, you know, our friends, you don't really want to hear a screaming kid. I love children. I do. Got two of my own. You know, I love kids. But if I'm spending a good amount of money at this place, and you're there not just for the food, but for the environment, the experience, the ambiance, if you will, the last thing you want is a toddler throwing a tantrum when you're trying to just enjoy the evening, have a good conversation with your friends, relax, make a night of it, you know. And then you've got little Timmy down a couple of tables that's losing his mind because his parents have brought him to this place and they don't have chicken nuggets or hot dogs, and they're trying to force him to eat duck and asparagus. It's not going to work. It's not going to work. Think of others when you take your kid out.

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But your love won't pay my bills. I want money.

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What am I looking forward to today? Well, friends, I am looking forward. It's simple today. I'm looking forward to bedtime. I don't know why. Woke up this morning at 2:36. Bright-eyed and bushy-tailed. I've got to figure out. I think I found something that will definitely help me sleep. It's just a timing thing now. I got to figure out when I need to take it so I don't wake up groggy the next morning. But you don't want to take it too early so you're asleep at 6. That might be a problem. For people who struggle with insomnia, I don't know if what I have is insomnia. Maybe it's a form of it. I can usually go to sleep pretty easily. It's the staying asleep that's a problem. And I know, melatonin. I've taken melatonin for years. Now, it does help me fall asleep faster, but it doesn't help me stay asleep. Once my brain becomes aware, self-aware, it thinks, okay, time to start working today. Time to start thinking. Hey, what did you do with your middle school diploma? Does your mom have it? These are the things I wake up thinking about that gets me going. So I am definitely looking forward to bedtime tonight.

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Then, a generous helping of 60s hits. Mix them carefully with some forgotten 70s classics. Blend them gently for 4 minutes. Then simmer on gas mark 7 until golden brown. This

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1: All aboard!
2: It's time for the crazy news story of the day. Simon Reynolds and Emily Franklin graduated together from the University Center Somerset with nursing degrees. Why does that matter, Trav? Well, friend, I'm glad you asked, because Simon is the father of Emily. Yep. It is a father-daughter duo that went to nursing school together. Father-daughter duo now work as mental health nurses at Somerset NHS Foundation Trust in different specialties. Now, Reynolds overcame fears of returning to school later in life with support from Franklin and their close relationship. Yeah, pretty close. She is his offspring. Don't know you can get much closer. They said, we've always had a really close relationship, so when we were studying, it was nice just to have somebody who understood the hard times that come with it. And the work-life balance, she said, of course, being the daughter. She just brought a whole new dynamic to our relationship. Now, both of them look to be, she may be of college, you know, what we would call college age. This photo, she looks a little older. For Reynolds, who's worked for the NHS supporting younger adults, children, and those in psychiatric intensive care for 2 decades, returning to school later in life was no easy feat. The doting dad shared that the thought was terrifying, recalling a couple of times where he almost stopped pursuing his degree. So he was already familiar with the medical field. But good for him for hanging in there. It's hard to put into words, but I'm a super proud dad, he added. Could you imagine? I don't know if they had classes together, but could you imagine if they did? And like, if you're the dad, you ask some question, or the professor asks you a question, and you have no clue, and the daughter is sitting over there like, Dad. Also, I wonder if the mom feels bad, like maybe she needs to do something else in life. Who knows? Crazy news story.

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0: From the beating heart of Bourneville, Birmingham, we are Lazy Gold.

that nonsense. A young girl's paper airplane song request to her musician neighbor went viral, and her family was completely shocked when it ended up catching Taylor Swift's attention in the process. It all began back on April 21st when an 8-year-old girl from Ohio named Madeline overheard her neighbor singing and playing guitar on his porch. We had the windows open, we're making dinner, and even Russell, my husband, shouted out a little, "Woo, Natalie!" That's Madeline's mother, told People Digital. Madeline liked his playing so much that she wanted to ask him if he'd sing a song by one of her favorite artists, Swift. But feeling shy and not wanting to trespass, she came up with a creative way to make her request, sending it via paper airplane. She quietly tossed it over the fence with her mom's help. She didn't want to trespass, but she was fine littering in the neighbor's yard. Ah! At the time, Ethan Hayes, a full-time musician, didn't really know the family all that well, although he and his roommate moved in last September. Outside of a wave here and there, the neighbors had never really met. That all began to change when Hayes, who totally missed the paper airplane landing in his yard, got a friendly earful from Madeline's stepfather, Russell, who opened the family's kitchen window and shouted to him about the note. "I was probably looking at lyrics or something on my phone," says Hayes. "I was playing," and he's like, "Hey, man, my daughter just threw an airplane." So I went over and looked. He said, "I'm a musician, so I get requests all the time. That's one I always usually keep in my back pocket." To Madeline's delight, even though Hayes didn't know all the words, he began to perform this song. The song was Love Story, by the way, by Taylor Swift. Now, as we do nowadays, her mother documented the entire saga on video, tells People magazine that her daughter does a lot of cute stuff. Well, yeah, all kids do. Anyway, she posted the clip to TikTok, and when she woke up the next morning, there were already 20,000 views, and it made its way all the way to Taylor Swift, who sent Madeline an autographed guitar. It's an autographed guitar with Taylor's picture on it. And I gotta tell you, Taylor, Tay-Tay, it's an Epiphone, not really a high-dollar guitar. I think you could have done better.

Time now for a little good news here on the Trav Show. What if I told you that I have good news? You would not be surprised. What if I told you I had good news about the guinea worm disease? All right. What if I told you that this was my first time hearing about the guinea worm disease too? But I've got good news about it. It has reached an all-time low. Only 10 human cases of guinea worm were reported worldwide in 2025, the lowest number ever recorded, bringing the ancient disease closer than ever to eradication, until we decide to bring it back one day. You know, that's how it works. Poised to be only the second human disease eradicated after smallpox, the 10 guinea worm cases mark a 33% decline from 15 cases reported in 2024. Now, some people will hear this and say, oh my goodness, there was 10 cases of guinea worm disease. Does the CDC know? Does the World Health Organization know? People need to educate themselves on guinea worm disease. Now, guinea worm causes immense suffering, not just for the individual, but for their family and community as well. Huh? Every case is a real person we know by name. That according to a local doctor there. I know, I hear you. Trav, what is it? It's a parasite that spreads the disease and can infect both humans and animals, so eradication would require zero cases in either group. Currently, hundreds of cases are still detected every year in domestic animals. Human cases were only detected in South Sudan, Chad, and Ethiopia. Mali has now recorded zero cases for the second year in a row. So, I don't know. It doesn't really tell in the story. But I'm guessing walking around barefoot has something to do with it. Maybe you step in animal remnants and you get this parasite worm. I don't know. But it's good news that the guinea worm disease is on the way out. Are guinea pigs next?

That's going to do it for the O'Travinator for a Thursday. You know what that means. The next time we are together, we will be celebrating Friday. Make sure to be here tomorrow. Same bat time, same bat channel for the Friday edition of The Trav Show.

0: This is Lazy Gold. So as we close down the studios and relax for the night, we hand you over to the sweet, chill, relaxing vibes of the Night Network. 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
1: In feature story news in San Francisco, I'm Ira Spitzer. The U.S. and Iran reportedly reach an agreement to extend the ceasefire and open nuclear talks. The U.S. Justice Department has opened an investigation into E. Jean Carroll, the writer who successfully sued President Trump for sexual abuse and defamation. And the EU is set to deploy trade defenses as it looks to protect key industries from Chinese imports.
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Another hour of the world's lushest love songs, live from downtown Birmingham, UK. Broadcasting topless with no safety net. Here he is, LB. This is the Thursday Night Chill Out Zone.

welcome along. It's only little LB here at the end of your Thursday. Welcome to the Chill Out Zone. If you don't mind, I'm just going to have a bit of a tinkle here.

Hope you had a great day in the summer sun. Temperatures coming down a little bit, aren't they? But there's rumours of big temperatures coming. I'll tell you more in the second hour of the show. Here's our survey said for tonight. 25% of women do this. Well, they do it more on holiday or always on holiday, but rarely at home. Let me run that past you again. 25% of women do this on holiday, but rarely at home. What is it? I'll give you the answer before the end of the show. Now, this is Mariah. She's on fire. Always be my baby.

Warning, the Chill Out Zone is Certificate 18. Discretion is advised. Although that's never stopped Lazy B. The Chill Out Zone with LB.

Management here at the Chill Out Zone had a very difficult decision to make. They could either employ a top-rated radio personality, or they could take a long and relaxing holiday in the Mediterranean. Let's just say they've got a cracking tan. And you've got LB.

Are you happy when you're in the car? You know, you shut the door, put the radio on. Everything seems better. 4 in 10 drivers say their car is their happy place. Somewhere to switch off, think straight, or stick on a podcast without anyone interrupting. More than half say driving gives them a proper sense of independence, and a third of them even take the long way home to stay behind the wheel a bit longer. I've done that. That sunny weather, quiet roads, and a good playlist are the top things that make a drive feel good.

I'm going to tease, we're also talking about barbecues in the last hour of the show. Have you been to any good Barbies or not? I love a good Barbie, but I'm not the man that I used to be. I don't eat as much, so I don't know, maybe it won't be as fun anymore as it was. But it's still always good, isn't it? And are you good at Barbies as well? I can give you some information and tips and tricks and stuff like that. All coming up, okay? Stay there.

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Also, come and meet LB's Monkeys. We're there right now. DJLazyB.com.

0: Boys and girls, you are now entering. You are now entering. The Chill Out Zone with DJ Lazy B. Hold tight, it could be a rough ride.
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Whoa, calm down. It's getting carried away. After the love has gone, Earth, Wind and Fire. Welcome to the second hour, by the way. We're talking about dirty barbecues this hour. Oh, look at you. You mucky pup. This is Lily Allen, by the way.

0: Bill Medley, Jennifer Warnes, I've had the time of my life. I could dance like that.
1: Years ago.
0: Barbecue and barbecue. Is your barbecue dirty? People say that dirt adds flavour, and this is what they say, and that flames kill off the bacteria. But really, they're dangerous health risks as well. And this is according to experts. I mean, what do they know? A lazy approach to barbecuing, including not checking the internal temperature of the meat or just scraping the grill clean, could put people in danger. It's true. A dirty grill is not a badge of honour. You're not right. It's a serious health risk. So sort yourselves out. I mean, not you personally. You're okay. It's just the others. You know what I mean?

It wouldn't be this show if we didn't talk about food. Fish and chips, it's a nation's favourite pub grub. People just love it. And they love having it in the boozer as well. It's the best place. A study found that 3/4 of us said the food is the most important part of social gathering. I love it. In the beer garden, cold cider and fish and chips.

0: Warning, the Chill Out Zone is Certificate 18. Discretion is advised. Although that's never stopped Lazy B. The Chill Out Zone with LB.
1: One, two.

Have you got kids? Right, this is important because summer apparently should include 5 pool parties, 3 road trips and 5 trips to the beach. A survey of parents and their children asked what their ideal summer would be. On average, kids want 8 hours of playtime a day, 3 trips to the amusement park, 5 new toys, and 91% of parents said they're going to do the very best to make it a special summer for their little one as well. Okay.

The management here at the Chill Out Zone had a very difficult decision to make. They could either employ a top-rated radio personality, or they could take a long and relaxing holiday in the Mediterranean. Let's just say they've got a cracking tan. And you've got LB.

Do you mind if I tell you the answer to our survey said? 25% of women do this on holiday, but rarely at home. What is it? I'm the same. Read a book. You do it on the plane. You do it when you're kind of naked sunbathing, don't you? Don't you? It's true. Try not to think about that for a moment. Get it from your mind. This is nice. Butterflies at the Chill Out Zone.

Listen, I've got to go. Completely out of time. Thank you for your company tonight and all this week on the Chill Out Zone. I'm back on Sunday Night Live from 10, and I'll see you next week on the Chill Out Zone, late from 10. Good night. God bless. Much love. Have a lovely weekend. Please stay safe and hydrated. All right. Try.

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1: In feature story news in San Francisco, I'm Ira Spitzer. The U.S. and Iran reportedly reach an agreement to extend the ceasefire and open nuclear talks. The U.S. Justice Department has opened an investigation into E. Jean Carroll, the writer who successfully sued President Trump for sexual abuse and defamation. And the EU is set to deploy trade defenses as it looks to protect key industries from Chinese imports.
0: This is the Night Network.

take us hard to these dreams across the stations of the Night Network. This is The Quiet Storm. Welcome to it for your Friday morning. Nick Pollock in the chair. Got some Genesis on the way after this one from Cat Stevens.

Karen White on the Night Network. It's the quiet storm in the early hours of your Friday morning with Eva Cassidy not too far away. After this one from Christina Perry and Steve Kazee.

0: Adele Skybird across the stations of the Night Network. It's The Quiet Storm. Got Don McLean coming up for you on the other side of the break. A track from his American Pie album on the way for you very soon. Anne Murray's in the mix, and we're throwing one from Christopher Cross.
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Christopher Cross is riding like the wind across the Night Network along with Anne Murray, and we started out that set of three with Don McLean. Take you back to the 1980s very soon with the Style Council. Right now, let's take you back in time with a Jerry and the Pacemakers classic. 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
1: In feature story news in San Francisco, I'm Ira Spitzer. The U.S. and Iran reportedly reach an agreement to extend the ceasefire and open nuclear talks. The U.S. Justice Department has opened an investigation into E. Jean Carroll, the writer who successfully sued President Trump for sexual abuse and defamation. And the EU is set to deploy trade defenses as it looks to protect key industries from Chinese imports.
0: This is the Night Network.